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3: 5 after 7, 62 degrees in Sturgeon Bay, 63 in Egg Harbor, 64 in Brussels, 63 on Washington Island. Here's a look at your weather. Tonight, clear, patchy fog, lows around 50. Tomorrow, Tuesday, mostly sunny, then becoming partly cloudy, patchy fog in the morning, highs around 70. Tuesday night, cloudy, slight chance of showers in the evening, then showers after midnight, 80% chance of rain, lows in the upper 50s. Wednesday, 70% chance of rain, highs in the upper 60s. Wednesday night, 80% chance of rain, lows in the upper 50s. Thursday, mostly cloudy, 40% chance of showers, highs in the upper 60s. Thursday night, cooler, mostly cloudy, lows in the upper 40s. Friday through Saturday, mostly clear, highs in the lower 60s, lows in the mid 40s. 62 degrees in Sturgeon Bay, 64 in Brussels, 63 in Egg Harbor, 63 on Washington Island.

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All the way home I held a grudge for the safety belt that wouldn't budge. 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

wound it up to 110. My speedometer said that I hit top end. My foot was glued like lead to the floor. That's all there is, and there ain't no more. Now the boys all thought lost my sense, and telephone poles looked like a picket fence. They said, slow down, I see spots. The lines on the road just look like dots. Took a corner, sideswiped the truck, crossed my fingers just for luck. My fenders was clicking the guardrail post. 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

0: Knew could catch him, I thought it could pass. 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He said, son, you're gonna drive me to drinking if you don't stop driving that hot rod Lincoln.
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Right here on the Superstations for Door and Kewaunee Counties. 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
3: Well, in that case, he gives us one more to do. In that case, we got to... we got to do our alma mater. We must do our alma mater. When

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You know what I heard? I hear two girls over here singing in harmony. That's all right, honey. This is a free country. Live like you want to live, baby. Yeah. Ain't nobody gonna knock it, darling. Mm-mm. Yeah, freedom. Yes, sir. There's one guy right over here singing mine, too. That's all right, brother. Yes, sir. You got a right, baby. Ain't nobody gonna bother you. Yeah. Once I was climbing the garden wall, I slipped and had a terrible fall. I fell so hard.

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I think it's a beautiful little song, really I do. And guess what? Everybody's still not singing. There's a few right down front here that's not singing. We're gonna dedicate this verse to those who will not sing. 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
3: From ABC News, I'm Stephanie Officer. The district attorney in Tompkins County, New York, is looking closely at an alleged gang rape lawsuit brought against Cornell University and seven members of a campus fraternity. An attorney for one of those frat members accused in that suit is speaking for his client. ABC's Aaron Katursky.
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1: They say the best things in life are free. 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
5: 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The average cable TV bill has more than doubled in the last 10 years. The price of movie tickets keeps going up. 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
6: WDOR, the heart of the peninsula.

south at 10 to 15. Chance for some evening showers, rain, and a slight chance for thunderstorms after midnight. Lows in the mid-50s, south winds at 10 to 15. That chance of rain tonight is nearing 100%. Cloudy, 40% chance for showers Wednesday. Highs in the upper 60s, winds out of the southwest at 10 to 15. Showers likely Wednesday evening, could linger after midnight. Chance of rain tomorrow night at 70%. Lows in the upper 50s, winds out of the southwest at 5 to 10. Thursday, cloudy, a 40% chance for showers. Highs in the upper 60s Thursday. 52 and clear here at WDOR.

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2: 52 and mostly clear here at WDOR. It's 10 after 5 and time for the Bay Lake Fishing Report, which is compiled by Howie's Tackle of Sturgeon Bay. The fishing report brought to you this morning by Sonny's Pizzeria, Wisconsin Building Supply, Bay Marine, and the Bay Lake Fishing Report brought to you by Husby's Food and Spirits. Lance Levine of Howie's Tackle reports right after this.
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3: This is your Door County Fishing Report from Howie's Tackle and Archery in Sturgeon Bay. I'm Lance Levine reporting. Well, windy conditions had hampered many fishermen's efforts to comfortably get out on the water this past week, but it looks like we may get a bit of a break here at the end of the work week and through the weekend. And the temps look like they're going to climb right back up into the low 70s, even mid-70s in some cases. Should be a great time to get out on the water and do some fishing. This is what we got. The fishery reports from out in the Big Lake have been lacking for the main reason that it's just been too windy to get on out there. This is generally a fun time, though, to get out there and chase around some feisty 2 and 3 year old kings along with some high-flying rainbows. That type of fishing for those silverfish generally lasts right through October, or as long as people want to stay out there. I mean, those fish stick around for a while. And one nice thing about the fall fishing out on the Big Lake, there's virtually no traffic. You can kind of just go wherever you want, roam around, not cut anybody off, not get yelled at, just hang out and relax, catch a bunch of nice silverfish, delicious also. So when they are calling for some nice weather, make sure you head on out there and try it. It's real fun. Most of our reports have been coming from fishermen in the Sturgeon Bay Ship Canal for the obvious reasons, chasing those fall runners and it's just too windy to get out. So a few good ways to hook into some of those. 4-year-olds, you're casting or trolling spoons or plugs or soaking spawn or skein, spawn sacks or skein, if you can get some. Also, some of the flowing rivers will start to see some kings running up them, along with some of those northern Door County harbors, both on the bay and the lakeside. So don't forget to grab your fishing pole if you're going to be traveling up northern Door Peninsula. It's always fun to take a few casts and hook a big king while enjoying northern Door County. The perch fishing reports have been good overall, and they'll just continue to get better as it always does as we push through September and into October. I know we had some wind to deal with, so it's kind of uncomfortable getting out there, but there's always a place to tuck in and hide for perch. So we have got a few perch reports this whole week. The Sturgeon Bay Ship Canal, Sawyer Harbor Flats, the Sturgeon Bay Flats, I should say, Riley's Bay, Little Sturgeon, along with the whole mid to deep mud area, basically right out of Little Sturgeon around Henderson's Point all the way down south past Shooter's Dock, all spots to try, depending on the wind, etc. The key is, in pretty much all fishing, keep moving until you find active fish. You know, if you sit in one spot and don't catch anything all day and you say the fishing's bad, it's really, it might not be bad. It's just you didn't move. So you got to move. Got to move. Keep moving. Find those active fish. Best baits this time of year, fathead minnows, crawler pieces, and red worms are all good live baits this time of year and good baits to have in the boat. Once the water cools off, the main bait, as most people know, turns primary minnows, primarily fathead minnows, both or all three, medium, small, and large, like tuffy fathead minnows are what you should have once it cools off. But right now the water's warm, you got to have it all. And of course, I say it every report, small plastics, it's a great way to catch a bunch of perch also, so make sure you got some little paddle tails along with you if you feel it casting. The Waller reports, well, they've been a bit limited obviously due to the wind, but when the wind wasn't blowing, the bite had been pretty darn good for both daytime fishermen and along with the nighttime fishermen. As for the best methods, you can either cast or troll for them. If you're going to cast, most popular baits, death jigs for sure, shiver minnows, jigging spoons, even jerk baits working at times, and of course Alabama rigs. Kind of a goofy thing to throw for walleyes, but they really love them. You just got to have the right rod and reel to throw on them. But they'll, if they're not eating anything else, they might eat an Alabama rig. So very effective there. And while you cast, some folks will still slip bobber fish. So if you got your bobber rods along, throw a crawler or a leech out there, suspended 2-3 feet off the bottom, and let it hang. And if you're going to troll, crawler harnesses are still working because the water is still in that right temp range. And of course, deep diving crankbaits, especially if you're out on the reefs, like flicker minnows, bandits, husky jerks, and hit sticks, just to name a few. Sometimes those fish will push shallow, and they're going to, you know, fall fishing, they're going to push to those shallow shorelines. Then you're going to want just regular suspending jerk baits. So again, stay mobile, find those active fish. The bass fishing reports, well, they've been good overall up and down the Door Peninsula, including Washington Island. It was a bit of a struggle this past week. People still caught fish. It just wasn't epic. It wasn't outstanding. Just the wind events kind of screwed things up, it sounds like. But with some weather stability, I think it's just going to ramp right back up as it usually does, and those fish start to group up when the water cools off and everybody will be happy and smiling again. Shorty tubes, paddle tails, Ned rigs, Cincos, dark sleeper style baits. When the wind is cranking, of course, jerk baits will work, chatter baits, spinner baits. And I did talk to some folks before we left on our little work trip. They caught some fish on topwater baits again when it slicked out. So I guess you guys always got to have one of those on. You really need to stay mobile again, though, on that bass, depending on the wind. Push shallow sometimes, push deep sometimes. You got to chase them around. The northern pike action, it's also really starting to pick up as it usually does this time of year. Even with the windy conditions, folks were able to get out in the channel and catch a bunch of pike. So they're always around. They're getting active. Concentrate those efforts around those deep weed edges, steeper shoreline drops with some weeds mixed in. Like always, Sturgeon Bay Ship Channel, Pottawatomie State Park, the deeper flats, some steeper shorelines, Sherwood Point and Henderson's Point, for example. Very good options. And here again, you can do pretty much whatever you want for those pike. You can trolling or casting, large crankbaits, spoons, spinners, large plastics. They just, when it's time to eat, they just eat. So also dragging around sucker minnows, large and medium sucker minnows, very effective, especially when this water keeps cooling down. You feed them a sucker and they can't stay away from it. So thanks again to all the local guides, local fishermen, and visiting fishermen that share information with us so we can provide the most accurate and informative report possible. From Howie's Tackle and Archery in Sturgeon Bay, this has been Lance Levine reporting. Be safe. Have fun, and good luck fishing and hunting, everybody.
2: 52 degrees, and we do have a clear sky here at WDOR. Forecast for the waters of Lake Michigan and the Bay of Green Bay. Early on this morning, variable winds at around 10 knots or less, waves at 2 feet or less, and patchy fog possible. Today's south winds at 10 to 15 knots, producing waves at 1 to 3 feet. Again, some patchy fog this morning. Tonight, south winds, 10 to 20 knots, waves 2 to 4 feet. Do have a chance for some showers tonight. Wednesday, southwest winds, 10 to 15 knots, waves at 1 to 3 feet. Cloudy skies tomorrow and tomorrow night. Southwest winds at 10 to 15 knots, waves at 2 feet or less. And again, a chance for some showers on the bay and the lake tomorrow night. The Bay Lake Fishing Report is compiled by Howie's Tackle of Sturgeon Bay. It's heard three times a day on WDOR at 5:10 and 6:10 in the morning, 7 in the afternoons at 4:15. You can find the Bay Lake Fishing Report anytime online at WDOR.com. Bay Lake Fishing Report brought to you this morning by Bay Electronics, the Greystone Castle, Bailey's Harbor Fish Company, and the Bay Lake Fishing Report brought to you by the Washington Island Ferry Line. 52 degrees, and we do have a clear sky at WDOR. Patchy fog this morning, partly sunny today, with a high near 70. 18 after 5, time for a check of sports, and with sports on WDOR, I'm Nick Olson. We'll begin with non-conference volleyball last night. Sevastopol swept past Bonduelle, 26-24, 25-17, and 25-13. Leah Schaff recording her 1,000th dig. That was in the second game of that match. Bryn Schartner had 11 kills and 10 digs for the Pioneers. Aaliyah Volkman finishing with 14 kills. Brilliant swept Kiwani 25-18, 25-14, and 25-13. Boys soccer yesterday, Gibraltar Sevastopol beat Algoma 2-0. Boys soccer today, Algoma at Marinette, Wrightstown at Luxembourg Casco. Girls golf today, Luxembourg Casco hosting a Division I regional at Northbrook. Volleyball tonight, Providence Academy at Gibraltar, Nina is at Luxembourg Casco. Green Bay Packers signing a couple of players that was announced Monday in an attempt to try and bolster their beat-up offensive line. Guard Laken Tomlinson signed to the active roster off the Cowboys practice squad, and guard Mika Becton Sr. will start on the Packers practice squad. Head coach Matt LaFleur asked if the two former first-round draft picks can provide immediate relief.
4: Potentially. I mean, we haven't been out on the field with them yet, so it's tough to say. But I think as we progress through the week, we'll have a better indication of that.
2: Tomlinson arrived in Green Bay actually this past weekend.
5: I'm here working with the coaches. I'm here learning the playbook, everything. So like I said, familiarity with the scheme, it helps a ton. And you know, now it's just going out there working with the guys.
2: Packers placing offensive lineman Zach Bacco-Biowelli on injured reserve. And released a defensive tackle, Eric Johnson II, from the practice squad. Packers gearing up to take on the Buccaneers in Tampa Bay this Sunday. Monday Night Football, Bears beat the Eagles 27-7. Third-string quarterback Case Keenum threw for two scores. Also ran for a TD to lead Chicago to the win. Both teams, Chicago and Philadelphia, are now 2-1. The wild card round of the Major League Baseball playoffs begin today. Cubs take on the Padres in San Diego. That begins at 9 tonight. The winner will play the Brewers in the National League Division Series, which begins Saturday at American Family Field. Also in the National League today, Philadelphia is at Atlanta. That begins at 1 p.m. In the American League, the White Sox take on the Astros in Houston at 4. Red Sox play the Yankees in the Bronx at 7 tonight. Bucks opening training camp today. It's going to be quite different. No Giannis, as he has been obviously traded to the Miami Heat. Here's General Manager John Horst on opening training camp without Giannis in attendance.
6: This is all about building. It's about building going forward. It's about competing, getting better, doing that together. The group of guys that we're able to acquire, the group of guys that are coming back, the players that we've drafted, the new coaching staff and the system, I think there's an appropriate level of excitement going forward without losing the fact that I think we're all grateful for what we've been able to have over the last decade, and it is different. It's different without 34 here, but that's great, and we're excited to go forward.
2: AVL Classic at Apple Valley Lanes last night. For the men, John Moore had the high game with a 268. David Cole at 267, and Justin Hartle at 255. High series, David Cole at 697, Justin Hartle is 677, Andy Lalazern and Scott Nellis each finishing with a 646. For the women, Penny Kramer a 203 game, Mandy Cater had a 201, and Val Bly a 199. High series honors for the women went to Michelle Fannensteel, 562, Barb Pavlik rolling a 531, Penny Kramer a 528. 52 degrees, and we do have a clear sky where there isn't patchy fog this morning. Get you a check of the WDOR forecast and our first look at local news, all coming up in about 8 minutes at 5:30.
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1: Next, the 5:30 report of local news from WDOR.
2: 52 degrees, and we do have a clear sky here at WDOR, but some patchy fog being reported this morning. Patchy fog early on today, partly sunny skies, highs near 70. Light and variable winds shifting to the south at 10 to 15. Do have a chance for some showers this evening, rain, and a slight chance of thunderstorms after midnight. Lows in the mid-50s, south winds at 10 to 15, rain chance near 100% tonight. Cloudy, a 40% chance for showers Wednesday, with highs in the upper 60s, winds out of the southwest at 10 to 15. Good morning with the 5:30 edition of Local News on WDOR. I'm Nick Olson. It was two summers ago when the city of Sturgeon Bay started treating Bradley Lake, or Little Lake, for the algae blooms which appeared over recent years. During a recent conversation with Sturgeon Bay Mayor David Ward, he provided an update on the condition of the lake and what the city is doing next. He says the algae has been diminishing, but the cause of the problem still exists.
3: We haven't seen the big algae blooms we've seen in the past. We've treated that with a lime kind of treatment the last 2 years. There's going to be some water testing that'll determine the future direction on care of this lake. This is another one of those where the lake has been there for many, many years. It has absorbed a lot of runoff and debris in the runoff, and that debris is sort of enriched, so it promotes algae and other weed growth.
2: City is now creating a retention pond in that area to catch all the runoff from that neighborhood, which runs downhill into the lake.
3: You'll see some stakes and now some ground site work at the corner of Alabama and 3rd Avenue. That's going to be a retention pond. I think it'll fit in nicely, and it'll catch all the water coming down Alabama. There's water that comes down Bayshore Drive, so it gets a chance to settle in. There'll be some aquatic plants in there as well, and then it overflows into the lake.
2: City is trying to avoid the very costly option of dredging the lake, and the result of the current water testing will help them decide a next move. We should know more on the city's plan for Bradley Lake after they study the test results in the weeks to come. Sturgeon Bay School District voters will see an operational referendum on their November 3rd ballot, and they'll be asking voters to approve the exceeding of the state revenue limit by $3.75 million per year for 5 years for non-recurring operational purposes. Superintendent Dan Chernagle has informed WDOR of the upcoming third and final of three community informational sessions to be held the evening of October 7th. That'll be at the Sturgeon Bay High School Library. They'll be presenting a recent update, including all relevant information about the upcoming operational referendum. In preparation for the referendum, the district hired the firm School Perceptions to conduct a community survey regarding a possible referendum. Superintendent Chernagle recently shared with WDOR one result of that survey.
4: What they do is School Perceptions combine all that data into one weighted support calculation and number for the school board. And they put that all together. They come up with a weighted support response of 60.0%. School Perceptions says if you put that question on the ballot, that approximately 60% would vote yes.
2: If you are unable to attend the informational session, the presentation will be recorded. The video will be viewable on the school district's referendum information page. That's on the district's website, and that'll occur the next day. Again, that information session will begin at 6:30, October 7th, at the Sturgeon Bay High School Library. You can also view the two previous sessions now on that referendum information page, again, on the Sturgeon Bay School District's website. It was July of 2025 when Captain Matt Olson of Door County Adventure Rafting located the shipwreck site of the vessel Frank D. Barker just south of Spider Island near Rowley's Bay. It was announced Friday of last week that this shipwreck site is listed on the State Register of Historic Places, and it's also the 100th Wisconsin shipwreck on the register. The Frank D. Barker was a 137-foot canal schooner that sank in that area back in 1887. The schooner was stuck on a reef before attempts were made to rescue her and bring her to shore, but she kept taking on water and was eventually abandoned to the elements a year later. That's when a gale tore the vessel to pieces on that site. She now rests in 24 feet of water just south of Spider Island and enjoys protection on the state register. Of the 2,600 historic Wisconsin places listed on the register, the Frank D. Barker is now the 100th Wisconsin shipwreck on that list. Well, October, just a day or so away, and that means it's the return of the Door County Maritime Museum's monthly lectures. That's part of the speaker series. Museum Deputy Director Sam Perlman talks more about the series, which can be viewed in person or done virtually.
5: Every fall, winter, and spring, we have a host of interesting experts and characters from around the country for our Maritime Speaker Series, and that is a monthly program. It's the first Thursday of every month, hosted at the museum in Sturgeon Bay at 7 p.m. We have a variety of speakers.
2: And the series begins this Thursday at 7 p.m. in the first installment of this year's series titled World War II in our 1950s living rooms, NBC TV, the U.S. Navy, and Victory at Sea.
5: In 1952, 1953, while the U.S. network TV was having its biggest growth spurt, NBC brought World War II to its post-war audience weekly through the TV show Victory at Sea. There were 26 episodes that included footage sourced from 14 warring nations, and a vivid orchestral score took viewers into every theater of the war. And you can join George Thursday to learn about that prize-winning documentary series.
2: And again, that'll begin Thursday at 7. There's no cost to attend, but they do suggest bringing a donation of a non-perishable food item for a local food pantry, or if you view it online, they ask that you simply donate to your own local food pantry. A link to register for the online presentation, by the way, can be found at dcmm.org. The local charitable organization 100 Plus Women Who Care Door County hosting its next quarterly giving event. That'll be October 26th at the Crest Center in Egg Harbor. Approximately $38,000 will be awarded to local nonprofits that evening by over 458 members, bringing the group's total charitable awards since inception to $949,000. Three nonprofits will be considered: Do Good Dora County, Big Brothers Big Sisters of Northeast Wisconsin, and the Dora County Bookmobile. There will be a presentation on each organization with representatives available for questions. There will also be a presentation by DoorTran sharing the impact of their 2025 award and general information about the organization. Finally, members in attendance will nominate three additional nonprofits for consideration during the January Giving Circle. Once again, the 34th quarterly giving event will be Monday, October 26th at Egg Harbor's Crest Pavilion, running that night from 6:30 until 7:30. Registration and social hour, by the way, begins at 5:30. Monday's DoorTran WDOR bingo winner was Marcy Mensch. DoorTran WDOR bingo winners receive prizes from JP Express Convenience Stores, Sonny's Italian Kitchen and Pizzeria, and the Sister Bay Piggly Wiggly. Blackout Bingo is played each Monday morning at 8:30 on AM 910 WDOR and online at WDOR.com. Next week, we will be playing with blue-colored cards. We have these funeral notices on this Tuesday morning, beginning with Wayne W. Melvitz, 101 of Forestville. He passed away September 22nd. A visitation will be held today at St. Peter's Lutheran Church in Forestville. That'll be from 9 until the time of services at 11. Burial in the Evergreen Cemetery in Algoma for Wayne W. Melvitz, 101 of Forestville. Alan D. Entringer, 69, passed away September 22nd. Private services will be held that for Alan D. Entringer, 69. Deborah Ann Zahn, Debbie Zahn, 75 of Algoma, passed away September 23rd. Visitation will be at the Schinnerly Funeral Home in Algoma today. That'll be from 4 until the time of services at 6 p.m. Family and friends are invited for the burial tomorrow at 10 a.m. at St. Mary Catholic Cemetery. That in the passing of Deborah Ann Zahn, Debbie Zahn, 75 of Algoma. Jesse Allen Medosh, 53 of the town of Gardner, passed away September 25th. Visitation will be held Thursday at the Forbes Funeral Home. That'll be from 4 until 7 p.m. A prayer service will conclude the evening at 7. Visitation will continue Friday at St. Louis Catholic Church in Dykesville from 10 until the time of Mass at 11. Cremation will follow the services, and Jesse will be laid to rest at a later date. That is in the death of Jesse Allen Medosh, 53, of the town of Gardner. Scott Lewis Rockendorf, Rocky Rockendorf, 69, of Sturgeon Bay, passed away September 26th. Mass of Christian burial will be prayed at 11 a.m. Saturday at St. Joseph Catholic Church in Sturgeon Bay. Police honors will be provided by the Sturgeon Bay Police Department. Scott will be laid to rest in the columbarium at St. Joseph Cemetery in the town of Sevastopol. Visitation for family and friends will take place from 4 until 8 p.m. Friday at Hune's Funeral Home in Sturgeon Bay with a parish wake service, concluding the evening at 7:45. Visitation will continue at the funeral home then Saturday from 9 until the time of closing prayers at 10:25. That will be followed by the procession to the church. That in the passing of retired Sturgeon Bay Police Officer Scott Lewis Rockendorf, Rocky Rockendorf, 69, of Sturgeon Bay. Charlotte J. Gilson, Char Gilson, 85, of Green Bay, formerly of Dykesville, passed away September 26th. Friends and family may call Friday between 4 and 6 p.m. at St. Louis Church in Dykesville with a closing prayer service at 6 p.m. Visitation will continue Saturday at the church from 9 until 10:45 with a Mass of Christian burial at 11 Saturday morning. That for Charlotte J. Gilson, Char Gilson, 85, of Green Bay, formerly of Dykesville. And Laurabel Erdman, 82, of Algoma, passed away September 26th. There will be a visitation on Monday at St. Paul's Lutheran Church in Algoma. That'll be from 8:30 until the time of services at 11 a.m. Burial in the Evergreen Cemetery for Laurabel Erdman, 82, of Algoma. 52 degrees, and we do have a clear sky here at WDOR at 5 this morning. National Weather Service office in Green Bay had reported 55 degrees with fog in Ephraim, 47 fog on Washington Island, 49 in Luxembourg, Green Bay at 50, Manitowoc 48, and a clear sky. Conditions throughout north central, northeast, and central Wisconsin, clear skies being found locally with some fog, partly to mostly cloudy skies as you head off to the west and north. Temperatures in the Northwoods were in the mid to upper 50s. Did have some low to mid 40s mixed in as well. That was maybe towards, central Wisconsin across the Bay. Oconto at 43 degrees is our cool spot as of 5 a.m. We did have temperatures pretty much in the lower 50s, maybe some mid-50s locally. Washington Island at 47 degrees. Looking for the warm reading as of 5 a.m. Looks like multiple spots had checked in at 55 degrees. Medford at 56, now 57 in Manitowish Waters. Actually, Tomahawk at 60 degrees is the warm spot in northern Wisconsin. Early on this morning, clear, but some patchy fog. Temps steady in the mid-50s, light and variable winds. Patchy fog this morning, partly sunny today, high near 70. Light and variable winds shifting to the south at 10 to 15. With the 5:30 edition of Local News on this Tuesday morning, this is Ben Nicholson reporting.
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0: The Marvelettes on WDOR, Elvis Presley before that, 52 degrees, and we do have a clear sky here at the broadcast studios. We've had some reports of some fog this morning, patchy, dense ground fog possible through the morning hours with localized reductions in visibility, so less than a half mile. Then Wednesday through Monday, while we do have some showers arriving, the probability for widespread hazardous weather is low. WDOR forecast calling for patchy fog this morning. Partly sunny skies otherwise, with highs today near 70.
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1: From ABC News, I'm Sherry Preston. Another serious data security breach at a government agency. The FBI's job site was hacked into and is still down, but thousands of former and current agents' personal information has been compromised. And now,

0: mostly sunny Friday, with highs in the lower 60s. 52 and clear here at WDOR.
1: Case of finding the fountain of youth. Good morning, I'm Jay Reynolds. Bears turning to their third-string quarterback last night for the Monday night matchup against the Eagles, and Case Keenum in his first start in 3 years.
2: Keenum, the sneak for the touchdown! Touchdown, Bears! How about that? Time running out on the clock, and Case Keenum invigorated. The 38-year-old making his first career start at Soldier Field. Gets a rushing touchdown.
1: Runs for that one, throws for two others. Bears stun the Eagles 27-7, ESPN 1000. Bears defense with three takeaways. Eagles still with none. They have zero on the season. Both teams now 2-1. After the game, Eagles coach Nick Sirianni expressing remorse over the expletive-laced reaction on the sideline hit on Jalen Hurts, which we could see on TV during the game. Giants also a 2-1 team, acquiring quarterback J.J. McCarthy from the Vikings in exchange for a fifth-round pick. Tampa Bay quarterback Baker Mayfield, dislocated thumb, but no additional damage. He's expected to miss at least 3 weeks until he's able to grip the ball once again. Vikings wide receiver Justin Jefferson avoids serious injury. It's an ankle sprain. He could play this week against the Dolphins. College, the SEC and South Carolina say Dylan Stewart has a one-game suspension. Stems from his punch in the loss to Alabama. Baseball's wild card round gets underway today. Four games on the slate, including Red Sox-Yankees. Aaron Judge taking batting practice on the field yesterday. Suffered a calf strain 2 weeks ago. LeBron James telling ESPN he envisioned wrapping up his career with the Knicks, but once the Knicks won the championship this past spring, he couldn't do it because of the backlash he could face. The U.S. Senate last night overwhelmingly passing the Protect College Sports Act and now heads to the House. A vote there is not expected until after the midterm elections.
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0: Currently here at WDOR, 52 degrees, a clear sky, just about 10 after 6. Time again for the Bay Lake Fishing Report, which is compiled by Howie's Tackle of Sturgeon Bay. The Fishing Report brought to you by Sonny's Pizzeria, Wisconsin Building Supply, Husby's Food and Spirits, and the Bay Lake Fishing Report brought to you by Bay Marine. Lance Levine reports right after this.
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10: This is your Door County Fishing Report from Howie's Tackle and Archery in Sturgeon Bay. I'm Lance Levine reporting. Well, windy conditions had hampered many fishermen's efforts to comfortably get out on the water this past week, but it looks like we may get a bit of a break here at the end of the work week and through the weekend. And the temps look like they're going to climb right back up into the low 70s, even mid 70s in some cases. Should be a great time to get out in the water and do some fishing. This is what we got. The fishery reports from out in the Big Lake have been lacking for the main reason that it's just been too windy to get on out there. This is generally a fun time, though, to get out there and chase around some feisty 2 and 3 year old kings along with some high flying rainbows. That type of fishing for those silverfish generally lasts right through October, or as long as people want to stay out there. I mean, those fish stick around for a while. And one nice thing about the fall fishing out on the Big Lake, there's virtually no traffic. You can kind of just go wherever you want, roam around, not cut anybody off, not get yelled at, just hang out and relax, catch a bunch of nice silverfish. Delicious also. So when they are calling for some nice weather, make sure you head on out there and try it. It's real fun. Most of our reports have been coming from fishermen in the Sturgeon Bay Ship Canal for the obvious reasons, chasing those fall runners, and it's just too windy to get out. So a few good ways to hook into some of those. 4-year-olds, you're casting or trolling spoons or plugs or soaking spawn or skein, spawn sacks or skein, if you can get some. Also, some of the flowing rivers will start to see some kings running up them, along with some of those northern Door County harbors, both on the bay and the lakeside. So don't forget to grab your fishing pole if you're going to be traveling up northern Door Peninsula. It's always fun to take a few casts and hook a big king while enjoying northern Door County. The perch fishing reports have been good overall, and they'll just continue to get better as it always does as we push through September and into October. I know we had some wind to deal with, so it's kind of uncomfortable getting out there, but there's always a place to tuck in and hide for perch. So we have got a few perch reports this whole week. The Sturgeon Bay Ship Canal, Sawyer Harbor Flats, the Sturgeon Bay Flats, I should say, Riley's Bay, Little Sturgeon, along with the whole mid to deep mud area, basically right out of Little Sturgeon around Henderson's Point all the way down south past Shooter's Dock, all spots to try, depending on the wind, etc. The key is, in pretty much all fishing, keep moving until you find active fish. You know, if you sit in one spot and don't catch anything all day and you say the fishing's bad, it's really, it might not be bad. It's just you didn't move. So you got to move. Got to move. Keep moving. Find those active fish. Best baits this time of year, fathead minnows, crawler pieces, and red worms are all good live baits this time of year and good baits to have in the boat. Once the water cools off, the main bait, as most people know, turns primary minnows, primarily fathead minnows, both or all three, medium, small, and large, like tuffy fathead minnows are what you should have once it cools off. But right now the water's warm, you got to have it all. And of course, I say it every report, small plastics. It's a great way to catch a bunch of perch also, so make sure you got some little paddle tails along with you if you feel it casting. The Waller reports, well, they've been a bit limited, obviously, due to the wind. But when the wind wasn't blowing, the bite had been pretty darn good for both daytime fishermen and along with the nighttime fishermen. As for the best methods, you can either cast or troll for them. If you're going to cast, most popular baits, death jigs for sure, shiver minnows, jig and spoons, even jerk baits working at times, and of course Alabama rigs. Kind of a goofy thing to throw for walleyes, but they really love them. You just got to have the right rod and reel to throw on them, but they'll, if they're not eating anything else, they might eat an Alabama rig. So very effective there. And while you cast, some folks will still slip bobber fish. So if you got your bobber rods along, throw a crawler or a leech out there, suspended 2-3 feet off the bottom, and let it hang. And if you're going to troll, crawler harnesses are still working because the water is still in that right temp range. And of course, deep diving crankbaits, especially if you're out on the reefs, like flicker minnows, bandits, husky jerks, and hit sticks, just to name a few. Sometimes those fish will push shallow, and they're going to, you know, fall fishing, they're going to push to those shallow shorelines. Then you're going to want just regular suspending jerk baits. So again, stay mobile, find those active fish. The bass fishing reports, well, they've been good overall up and down the Door Peninsula, including Washington Island. It was a bit of a struggle this past week. People still caught fish. It just wasn't epic. It wasn't outstanding. Just the wind events kind of screwed things up, it sounds like. But with some weather stability, I think it's just going to ramp right back up as it usually does, and those fish start to group up when the water cools off and everybody will be happy and smiling again. Shorty tubes, paddle tails, Ned rigs, Cinco's, dark sleeper style baits. When the wind is cranking, of course, jerk baits will work, chatter baits, spinner baits. And I did talk to some folks before we left on our little work trip. They caught some fish on topwater baits again when it slicked out. So I guess you guys always got to have one of those on. You really need to stay mobile again, though, on that bass, depending on the wind. Push shallow sometimes, push deep sometimes. You got to chase them around. The northern pike action, it's also really starting to pick up as it usually does this time of year. Even with the windy conditions, folks were able to get out in the channel and catch a bunch of pike. So they're always around. They're getting active. Concentrate those efforts around those deep weed edges, steeper shoreline drops with some weeds mixed in. Like always, Sturgeon Bay Ship Channel, Potawatomi State Park, the deeper flats, some steeper shorelines, Sherwood Point and Henderson's Point, for example, very good options. And here again, you can do pretty much whatever you want for those pike. You can trolling or casting, large crankbaits, spoons, spinners, large plastics. It's time to eat, they just eat. So also dragging around sucker minnows, large and medium sucker minnows, very effective, especially when this water keeps cooling down. You feed them a sucker and they can't stay away from it. So thanks again to all the local guides, local fishermen, and visiting fishermen that share information with us so we can provide the most accurate and informative report possible. From Howie's Tackle and Archery in Sturgeon Bay, this has been Lance Levine reporting. Be safe, have fun, and good luck fishing and hunting, everybody.
0: 52 degrees. We do have a clear sky, but there is patchy fog throughout the listening area. Forecast for the waters of Lake Michigan and the Bay of Green Bay. Today's south winds at 10 to 15 knots, waves of 1 to 3 feet, some fog this morning. Tonight, south winds 10 to 20 knots, waves at 2 to 4 feet. Showers possible out on the water tonight. Wednesday, southwest winds at 10 to 15 knots with waves at 1 to 3 feet. Cloudy skies tomorrow and tomorrow night. Southwest winds at 10 to 15 knots, waves at 2 feet or less. We do have a chance for some showers on the bay and the lake tomorrow night. The Bay Lake Fishing Report is compiled by Howie's Tackle of Sturgeon Bay. It's heard three times a day on WDOR at 5:10 and 6:10 in the mornings and in the afternoons at 4:15. And you can find the Bay Lake Fishing Report anytime online at WDOR.com. 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
15: From ABC News, Wall Street Now. Investors today hope to recover some of yesterday's losses driven by rising Treasury yields. The Dow Jones opened the week with a 350-point decline, while the S&P gave up 0.75%, and the Nasdaq surrendered 0.9%. At a minute after midnight, the U.S.-Canadian trade war was ratcheted up a notch. The Trump administration imposed an import ban on some Canadian products, including alcohol, dairy products, and motorcycles. Another jump in mortgage rates, which now average 7.5% on a 30-year note. Mortgage News Daily says rates haven't been this high since the spring of 2024. A furious social media groundswell has saved a beloved candy from the corporate scrap heap. The kosher-certified Sunkist fruit gems have been a staple of American Jewish celebrations for decades, but were slated to be discontinued until public outcry in the past few weeks changed the Ferrara Candy Company's mind. Jim Ryan, ABC News.
0: 52 degrees, and we do have a clear sky here at WDOR, but patchy fog being reported throughout the listening area. Patchy fog this morning, partly sunny today, with a high near 70. 20 after 6, time for a trivia. 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
0: And before this morning's trivia question, here's what you're playing for. It's $5 off your entire bill. That's at the White Gull Inn in Fish Creek. This reminder that if you or anyone in your household has won on WDOR trivia within the last 2 weeks, you are not eligible to win today. Today it is Tuesday, September 29th, 920-743-4411. If you have the answer to our question this morning, random trivia, spun the wheel, came up with athletics. And this is the question. What gold medal winning athlete lit the Olympic torch at the 1996 Atlanta Summer Games? What gold medal winning athlete had the honor of lighting the torch, the Olympic torch, at the 1996 Summer Games held in Atlanta? 920-743-4411 if you think you have the answer to that question. Let's go to the WDOR phone lines. Find out who caller number one is on a Tuesday morning. WDOR, good morning. Who's up first on trivia?
17: Mike Shaw, Nick.
0: Hi, Mike. How are you this morning?
17: Good. I think I'm going to win.
0: You think you're going to win? All right. I like the confidence. I like the confidence. What is your guess this morning, Mike?
17: I believe it was Muhammad Ali.
0: It is Muhammad Ali. That is correct. Muhammad Ali won a gold medal in boxing in 1960 in Rome. And that is the correct answer. He would light the summer. He lost his medal. There were some stories that floated around, and they came to the conclusion that about a year after he won it, about 1961, he had ended up losing his gold medal in his travels. And not only did he light the torch in Atlanta, but he was presented with a replacement gold medal as well.
17: Oh, didn't remember that. I remember the moment. It was...
0: Yes. Yep. It's one of those, for those that like sports, the Olympics, whatnot, yes, it was one of those moments that stood out from the Atlanta Games, among other things, unfortunately, that occurred.
17: He had his Parkinson's and he was trembling while he did it. Yeah, it was memorable.
0: Yeah, absolutely. Absolutely. What's going on today, Mike?
17: Well, early wake up for my schedule usually doesn't accommodate trivia.
0: I know.
17: But I
0: know.
17: Airport pickup today, so I thought I'd set the alarm for 6:15, and I've had some chances where I didn't get on the air. I got on the air and got it wrong, but
0: well, back
17: it's been a while since I won one.
0: Right, back in the winner's circle, at least. Back in the winner's, a good way to start the morning, right?
17: Yeah, White Gull Inn.
0: There you go. Yeah, absolutely. Well, safe travels. I'm guessing the airport run is to Austin Straubel?
17: Yes, Yep. Somebody from Sturgeon Bay going to Austin Straubel. Yep. Right. Oh, Appleton is very popular, too.
0: That is true.
17: A growing airport.
0: That is true. And I guess it's not out of the question that you could be taking someone down to Mitchell, I guess. It's not. That's not entirely out of the question.
17: Done that. Done O'Hare.
0: Oh, okay. So.
17: Once in a great, maybe once a summer to O'Hare. Yep.
0: See, I almost spoke too soon. I'm glad that I had it right, though, this morning. I'm glad I had it right. Well, safe travels to Titletown today, Mike.
17: All right, thanks.
0: Yep, you bet. Mike Shaw this morning's been on WDOR Trivia, getting ready to head to the airport. Take someone to Austin Straubel for a flight this morning. He had the correct answer. Yes, the gold medal winning athlete that lit the Olympic torch at the 96 Summer Games in Atlanta was Muhammad Ali. For the win today, Mike receives $5 off his entire bill. That is courtesy of this morning's sponsor on Trivia, White Gull Inn in Fish Creek. And as I just mentioned, trivia brought to you by the White Gull Inn in Fish Creek, where their specialty is the Door County Fish Boil. Find details at whitegullinn.com. Mike Shaw this morning has been around WDOR Trivia. He plays on a somewhat regular basis. He's back in the winner's circle. Said it's been a while, but he had the correct answer. It was Muhammad Ali. He was the gold medal winning athlete who had the honor of lighting the Olympic torch at the 1996 Summer Games held in Atlanta. Currently here at WDOR, 52 degrees. We do have some patchy fog being reported, say, at the ferry dock up on Washington Island. A little bit of fog there. Northport Pier, it looks like you're starting to see a little bit of sun at the ferry dock. And again, you can check out conditions at wisferry.com.
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2: And now, your WDOR Local News. It was in July of 2025 when Captain Matt Olson of Door County Adventure Rafting located the shipwreck site of the vessel Frank D. Barker just south of Spider Island near Raleigh's Bay. It was announced on Friday that this shipwreck site is now listed on the State Register of Historic Places, and it is also the 100th Wisconsin shipwreck on the register. The Frank D. Barker was a 137-foot canal schooner that sank in that area in 1887. The schooner was stuck on a reef before attempts were made to rescue her and bring her to shore, but she kept taking on water and was eventually abandoned to the elements 1 year later. That's when a gale tore the vessel to pieces on that site. She now rests in 24 feet of water just south of Spider Island and enjoys protection on the State Register of the 2,600 historic Wisconsin places listed on the register. The Frank D. Barker is now the 100th Wisconsin shipwreck on that list. It was two summers ago when the city of Sturgeon Bay started treating Bradley Lake, or Little Lake, for the algae blooms which appeared in recent years. In a recent conversation with Mayor David Ward, he gave us an update on the condition of the lake and what the city is doing next. Mayor Ward says the algae has been diminishing, but the cause of the problem still exists.
4: We haven't seen the big algae blooms we've seen in the past. We've treated that with a lime kind of treatment the last 2 years. There's going to be some water testing that'll determine the future direction on care of this lake. This is another one of those where the lake has been there for many, many years. It has absorbed a lot of runoff and debris in the runoff, and that debris is sort of enriched, so it promotes algae and other weed growth.
2: The city is now creating a retention pond in that area to catch all the runoff from that neighborhood, which runs downhill into the lake. Mayor Ward has more.
4: You'll see some stakes and now some ground site work at the corner of Alabama and 3rd Avenue. That's going to be a retention pond. I think it'll fit in nicely, and it'll catch all the water coming down Alabama. There's water that comes down Bayshore Drive, so it gets a chance to settle in. There'll be some aquatic plants in there as well, and then it overflows into the lake.
2: The city is trying to avoid the very costly option of dredging the lake, and the result of the current water testing will help them decide a next move. We should know more on the city's plan for Bradley Lake after they study the test results in the weeks to come. The local charitable organization 100 Plus Women Who Care of Door County is hosting its next quarterly giving event October 26th at the Crest Center in Egg Harbor. Approximately $38,000 will be awarded to local nonprofits that evening by over 458 members, bringing the group's total charitable awards since inception up to $949,000. Three nonprofits will be considered: Do Good Door County, Big Brothers Big Sisters of Northeast Wisconsin, and the Door County Bookmobile. There will be a presentation on each organization with representatives available for questions. There will also be a presentation by Dortran sharing the impact of their 2025 award and general information about the organization. Finally, members in attendance will nominate three additional nonprofits for consideration during the January Giving Circle. Again, that 34th quarterly giving event will be Monday, October 26th at Egg Harbor's Crest Pavilion from 6:30 to 7:30 p.m. The registration and social hour begins at 5:30. The Door County Master Gardeners Education Series of Lectures offers information on relevant gardening topics for all levels of gardeners, from beginners to experienced. This evening, Education Committee Co-Chairperson Kagan Haringa will present the next lecture in that series, titled Leave the Leaves. This free presentation is open to the public, and it will run from 6:30 to 8 p.m. in the Collins Learning Center at Crossroads at Big Creek. Kagan will discuss how leaving leaves in the landscape can protect shelter for overwintering pollinators and other wildlife, and it also enriches the soil while supporting a healthier ecosystem. The decomposing leaves feed the soil and build organic matter to improve soil structure and moisture retention. It also can reduce fall yard work. There's no registration necessary, and again, that free presentation runs from 6:30 to 8 p.m. tonight in the Collins Learning Center at Crossroads at Big Creek. And we will be right back with more local news right after this message.
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2: And now, your WDOR local news continues. Sturgeon Bay School District voters will see an operational referendum question on their November 3rd ballot asking voters to approve the exceeding of the state revenue limit by $3.75 million per year for 5 years for non-recurring operational purposes. Superintendent Dan Chernagle has informed us of the upcoming third and final of three community information sessions to be held on the evening of October 7th in the Sturgeon Bay High School Library. They will be presenting a most recent update, including all relevant information about the upcoming operational referendum. In preparation for this referendum, the district hired the firm School Perceptions to conduct a community survey regarding a possible referendum. Superintendent Chernagle recently shared with us one result of that survey.
7: What they do is School Perceptions combine all that data into one weighted support calculation and number for the school board. And they put that all together, they come up with a weighted support response of 60.0%. School Perceptions says if you put that question on the ballot, that approximately 60% would vote yes.
2: If you are unable to attend this information session, the presentation will be recorded and that video will be viewable on the school district's referendum information page on the district website by the next day. Again, that information session starts at 6:30 p.m. October 7th in the Sturgeon Bay High School Library. You can also view the two previous sessions now on that referendum information page on the school district website. October begins this week, and that means it's the return of the Door County Maritime Museum's monthly lectures in the Maritime Speaker Series. Museum Deputy Director Sam Perlman tells us more about the series, which can be viewed in person or virtually.
8: Every fall, winter, and spring, we have a host of interesting experts and characters from around the country for our Maritime Speaker Series. And that is a monthly program. It's the first Thursday of every month, hosted at the museum in Sturgeon Bay at 7 p.m. We have a variety of speakers.
2: Beginning this Thursday at 7 p.m., the first installment of this year's series is titled World War II in Our 1950s Living Rooms, NBC TV, the U.S. Navy, and Victory at Sea. And the speaker will be retired UW-Whitewater professor George Ferentz. Perlman tells us about his presentation.
8: 1952-1953, while the U.S. network TV was having its biggest growth spurt, NBC brought World War II to its post-war audience weekly through the TV show Victory at Sea. There were 26 episodes that included footage sourced from 14 warring nations, and a vivid orchestral score took viewers into every theater of the war. And you can join George Thursday to learn about that prize-winning documentary series.
2: Again, that starts this Thursday at 7 p.m. There is no cost to attend, but they do suggest bringing a donation of a non-perishable food item for a local food pantry, or if you view it online, they ask you to donate to your own local food pantry. A link to register for the online presentation can be found through the museum's website at dcmm.org. And yesterday's Dor Tran WDOR Bingo winner was Marcy Mensch. Dor Tran WDOR Bingo winners receive prizes from Jandu Petroleum's BP Express convenience stores, Sonny's Italian Kitchen and Pizzeria, and the Sister Bay Piggly Wiggly. 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Next week, we'll be playing with blue-colored bingo cards. And coming up later this morning, we'll have today's WDOR Daily Talk Show starting at 10:25 a.m. And today on the talk show, our scheduled guest will be Nikki Voigt, the Executive Director at Local Transportation Service, Dor Tran. She'll be here taking your calls and questions live on the air, discussing everything about Dor Tran. Again, that starts around 10:25 later this morning right here on WDOR. And we will be right back with today's funeral listing right after this message from Dor County Motorsports.
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2: And now, your WDOR local news concludes with today's funeral report. Wayne W. Malvitz, age 101, of Forestville, passed away peacefully September 22nd. A visitation for Wayne will be held today at St. Peter's Lutheran Church in Forestville. That'll be from 9 a.m. until the time of the service at 11, with Reverend Dr. Christopher Jackson officiating. Burial will then be in the Evergreen Cemetery in Algoma. Again, that's today's service for Wayne W. Malvitz, age 101, of Forestville. Jesse Allen Madosh, age 53, of the town of Gardner, passed away September 25th. Visitation for Jesse will be held this Thursday evening at Forbes Funeral Home from 4 to 7 p.m. A prayer service will conclude the evening at 7 o'clock. Visitation will continue Friday morning at St. Louis Catholic Church in Dykesville from 10 o'clock until the time of the Mass at 11. Officiating at the Mass will be Reverend Rex Palaya. Cremation will follow the services, and Jesse will be laid to rest at a later date. Again, that's in the passing of Jesse Allen Madosh, age 53, of the town of Gardner. Retired Sturgeon Bay Police Officer Scott Lewis Rockendorf, Rocky Rockendorf, age 69, of Sturgeon Bay, passed away on September 26th. A Mass of Christian burial will be prayed at 11 a.m. this Saturday at St. Joseph's Catholic Church with Father Matthew Ropoulos, celebrant. Police honors will be provided by the Sturgeon Bay Police Department. Scott will be laid to rest in the columbarium at St. Joseph's Cemetery. Visitation for friends and family will be from 4 to 8 p.m. on this Friday at Hewins Funeral Home, with a parish wake service to conclude the evening at 7:45, led by Deacon Mark Bortle. Visitation will continue at the funeral home Saturday from 9 a.m. until the time of the closing prayers at 10:25, followed by the procession to the church. Again, that's in the recent passing of Scott Rocky Lewis Rockendorf, 69, of Sturgeon Bay. James Otto Ebison, age 92, of Sturgeon Bay, passed away on Wednesday, September 16th. A memorial service honoring Jim will be held at 1 p.m. on October 10th at the Hope United Church of Christ. Forbes Funeral Home in Sturgeon Bay is assisting the family. Again, that's in the passing of James Otto Ebison, age 92, of Sturgeon Bay. and Alan D. Entringer, age 69, passed away peacefully in Green Bay September 22nd after a decades-long battle with kidney disease. Private memorial services will be held, and Hewins Funeral Home in Sturgeon Bay is assisting the Entringer family. Again, that's in the recent passing of Alan D. Entringer, age 69. And this has been your Tuesday, 6:30 edition of WDOR Local News with Paul Wanish reporting. 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
10: 51 degrees, and we do have a mostly clear sky here at WDOR. Some fog throughout the listening area. Cloud cover in Kewaunee this hour, 52 degrees as you head south. And here is the forecast for the southern portion of the listening area. Kewaunee County today, areas of fog, partly sunny, high near 70. Light and variable winds shifting to the south and increasing a bit this afternoon. Showers tonight. Slight chance for thunderstorms overnight, lows in the upper 50s, south winds at 10 to 15, rain chance near 100%. Cloudy, 50% chance of showers Wednesday, with highs in the upper 60s, southwest winds at 10 to 15, showers continuing Wednesday night, could linger into Thursday, cloudy in upper 60s Thursday, clearing skies then for Friday, with highs in the lower 60s, appears it's going to be dry for the upcoming weekend. We have about 12 minutes until the top of the hour. 7 o'clock, and Kewaunee County News is up next. 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
12: With Kewaunee County News on WDOR, I'm Danny Allen. The finishing touches being put on the Dodge Street reconstruction project in the city of Kewaunee. Work this week is the beginning of concrete flat work, including sidewalk and driveways from Henry Street to the south. Topsoil will be placed once that sidewalk has been poured. Kewaunee County Senior Resource Fair is taking place today. That runs from 9 until noon at the Kewaunee County Fairgrounds in the Expo Hall on 3rd Street in Luxembourg. 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There's more than 40 exhibitors with giveaways, door prizes, care provider resources, health and wellness screenings, vaccinations, and the day wraps up with bingo at 12:30. Food and refreshments will be available for purchase, and if you plan to attend, wear bright and colorful clothing so you can fit in with the theme of Carnival. That's today, the Kewaunee County Senior Resource Fair from 9 to noon at the Kewaunee County Fairgrounds Expo Hall in Luxembourg. The Luxembourg Police Department is presenting a free fraud awareness presentation Monday, October 5th from 6 to 7 p.m. The session, presented by Officer Dorner, will cover the latest scam tactics and how to keep your money and personal information safe. The presentation, open to all community members, and will be held at St. John Lutheran Church, 700 Heritage Road in Luxembourg. A live stream will be shown on the Luxembourg Police Department Facebook page. For those that cannot attend in person, if you have any questions, call 920-845-5381. Now these funeral announcements. Wayne W. Melvitz, 101 of Forestville, passed away peacefully September 22nd. Wayne was born June 21st of 1925 in Kewaunee to the late William and Hilda Melvitz. Wayne married Dorothy Marie Van Dalen September 21st of 1946. They lived in Milwaukee for a number of years before moving to Brussels in 1962 and built a home in Forestville in 1970. Visitation will be held today at St. Peter's Lutheran Church in Forestville from 9 until the time of services at 11. Reverend Dr. Christopher Jackson officiating. Burial in the Evergreen Cemetery in Algoma for Wayne W. Melvitz, 101 of Forestville. Deborah Debbie Ann Zahn, 75 years old of Algoma, passed away Wednesday, September 23rd. She was born July 3rd of 1951 in Sturgeon Bay to Donald and Doris Ulrogi. Graduated from Sturgeon Bay High School and married Arnie Zahn in Sturgeon Bay November 7th of 1970. Visitation will be held at the Schindlerly Funeral Home in Algoma today from 4 until the time of services at 6 o'clock. Ken Kinstetter officiating. Family and friends are invited for the burial Wednesday, 10 a.m. at St. Mary Catholic Cemetery in memory of Debbie Ann Zahn, 75, of Algoma. Charlotte Char J. Gilson, 85 years old, of Green Bay, formerly of Dykesville, passed away peacefully September 26th. She was born February 23rd of 1941 to the late Anthony and Mildred DeJardin. Charlotte married Myron J. Gilson July 23rd of 1960 at St. Joseph's Catholic Church in Champion. He preceded her in death November 9th of 2016. Friends may call on Friday from 4 until 6 at St. Louis Church in Dykesville. A closing prayer service will follow at 6. Visitation continues Saturday from 9 to 10:45 at St. Louis Church. Mass of Christian burial to follow at 11. Reverend Antonio Palaya officiating for Charlotte Char J. Gilson, 85, of Green Bay, formerly of Dykesville. Laura Bell Erdman, 82 years old, of Algoma, passed away September 26th at Door County Medical Center. She was born June 19th of 1944 in Algoma to the late Richard and Laura Erdman. She worked as a secretary at St. Paul's Lutheran School and Algoma High School from 1962 to 2006. Visitation will be held on Monday, October 5th, at St. Paul's Lutheran Church in Algoma from 8:30 until the time of services at 11. Reverend John Mole and Reverend Joel McKinney officiating. Burial in the Evergreen Cemetery for Laura Bell Erdman, 82, of Algoma. That is Kewaunee County News on WDOR. I'm Danny Allen.
10: 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You always get cooler deals by the lakeshore. That's at Jorn's of Kewaunee.
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10: 51 degrees, and we'll call it a mostly clear sky, maybe a little bit of cloud cover, and there could be some fog. So far this morning throughout the WDOR listening area, becoming partly sunny today with highs near 70. We'll update the forecast a couple of times before 7:20 sports on this Tuesday morning. We have 6 minutes until the top of the hour. 7 o'clock, we welcome back in WDOR News Director Paul Wanish. Good morning, Paul.
2: Good morning, Nick.
10: Any fog for you on the way in this morning?
2: I did not see any fog coming in.
10: I did not have any either. Just looking at the ferry dock cams at wisferry.com. Looks like Northport Pier. Some hazy sunshine. there, and it looks as if maybe a little bit of fog on Washington Island at the ferry dock.
2: Little foggy up there on the lake.
10: Little fog. So again, could encounter some fog. Beware of that as you head out the door on this Tuesday morning.
2: Okay, I'll watch for fog.
10: We have sad news from the world of entertainment, and this is for a certain age.
2: Uh-oh.
10: Not sure if you and I fall into this. I think maybe. When I say Bayside, Paul, do you know what television show I'm speaking of?
2: When you say Bayside?
10: Bayside. It was a high school.
2: It's not ringing a bell.
10: Okay. See that.
2: It's not Saved by the Bell.
10: It is Saved by the Bell. That was well played. Yes.
2: Yeah, I was afraid you were going to say that.
10: It was Saved. Dennis Haskins. He played Mr. Belding.
2: I'm not familiar.
10: Okay. He passed away at the age of 75.
2: Oh, okay. I'm assuming that's one of the teachers?
10: That is the principal.
2: The principal, okay.
10: See, I wasn't sure if you fell into the category of Saved by the Bell or not.
2: I just remember there was a character named Screech.
10: Yeah.
2: And the actor who played Screech lives in Waukesha, I believe.
10: He lived in Waukesha. Yeah. He has also passed away.
2: Oh, he's passed on too. That's right.
10: He's passed away as well.
2: Oh, boy.
10: Yes.
2: Wow.
10: So there you go. All right. Never mind then. Okay. Never mind.
2: I really don't remember the principal of the show.
10: Yeah. Dennis Haskins, played Mr. Belding on Saved by the Bell, passed away at the age of 75.
2: May he rest in peace.
10: May he rest in peace. That popped up on my timeline this morning.
2: Okay.
10: Wasn't sure if you were familiar or not.
2: I was not the most avid watcher.
10: Neither was I.
2: Saved by the Bell.
10: Neither was I. I do know who Mr. Belding is, though.
2: Okay.
10: Like, I would get that as trivia.
2: What I remember most about that show was a character named Screech.
10: Yeah.
2: And then also there was one of the students was a bit of a popular guy on the show, and he had one of those first cell phones.
10: Oh, yeah, Zach
2: Morris.
10: Which is
2: like a huge handheld thing.
10: Zach Morris, yeah.
2: Zach Morris,
10: yeah. All right.
2: That was when I first thought of cell phones, I thought of him.
10: Okay.
2: With his blonde surfer hairdo, holding that huge walkie-talkie
10: in
2: his hand.
10: Yeah, and that's exactly what it was.
2: Yeah.
10: That's exactly what it was. All right. Okay, so that was on the timeline this morning.
2: All right.
10: That had popped up. So I figured I would see if you were familiar or not.
2: Partially.
10: Partially.
2: Yes.
10: Partially.
2: Here we are, September 29th.
10: It is.
2: Tomorrow's the last day in September, but today, the 29th, is, you're going to like this one, today is National Coffee Day.
10: Okay, I got mine right here, but it's an iced variety. It's a cold brew this morning.
2: Oh, I got the hot one right
10: See,
2: here.
10: See, I haven't transitioned. That's like the wardrobe.
2: Oh, okay.
10: My coffee is a seasonal change.
2: I
10: need to transition. Once it starts to cool off a little bit,
2: okay.
10: The mornings are a bit crisp, then I go to the hot cup of coffee.
2: Okay.
10: The hot cup of black. Always black coffee, Paul.
2: Yep, me too.
10: And but I'm still on the cold brew.
2: Okay.
10: Still on the cold
2: brew. I keep my black coffee hot year-round.
10: Okay, fair enough. And there are people, but I like a little more refreshing when it's still, you know, still going to be warm out.
2: Certainly mornings, even on the hottest day of the summer, I'll start off with a hot coffee in the morning, but the afternoon I might go for iced coffee.
10: I can't do a warm drink when it's warm out.
2: No?
10: No. I don't know. Just a mental thing, Paul.
2: I think Cliff Clavin had something to say about that.
10: Probably. He had a lot to say about a lot of things.
2: Yeah, right.
10: He did. He had a lot to say about a lot of things.
2: That he did.
10: All right.
2: I've got a birth anniversary for today.
10: Okay.
2: Mr. Gene Autry was born on this day, September 29th in 1907. Do you know when he passed away?
10: Gene Autry.
2: The singing cowboy, back in the saddle again.
10: Gene
2: and yet his trusty horse, Trigger.
10: Right. Give me the date.
2: He passed away in 1998.
10: Yeah, I thought it was a little bit later.
2: Yeah, he lived to be quite a while.
10: Yeah, quite a while.
2: It says, after retiring from acting, Autry became a baseball sports executive.
10: Yeah, he was the owner of the California Angels.
2: Was he really?
10: He was.
2: I did not know that.
10: He was the owner of the California, Gene Autry.
2: Oh, most interesting.
10: Was the owner of the Angels when they lost to the Brewers in 1982 in the playoffs.
2: And what female do you always think of by Gene Autry's side?
10: I should know that too.
2: Dale Evans.
10: Yeah, thank you. Like, that name would have bothered me today.
2: Yeah.
10: Because I wouldn't have come up with it, probably.
2: Oh, okay. Well, I'm glad I spit it out.
10: I am as well.
2: Today is the birth date for 78 years old today, Mr. Bryant Gumbel.
10: Okay.
2: Television journalist. Yep. I don't know if he's still doing that, but
10: I
2: haven't heard his name in a while.
10: No.
2: Also,
10: his brother just recently, Greg Gumbel, just recently.
2: Oh, that's right.
10: Or maybe not as recent as I think it was, but just passed away.
2: In recent years.
10: Yes. Thank you.
2: Also 83 years old today is Lech Wałęsa, the Polish statesman, founder of the Solidarity Movement.
10: Okay. All right.
2: He and Ronald Reagan, I believe, are two kingpins who helped topple communism, as they might say.
10: Okay. That's a good note. A good note to end on. Paul, have yourself a great Tuesday. We'll catch up with you bottom of next hour.
2: Sounds good, Nick.
10: Next, Chicago local news between 7:30 and 7:35 here on WDOR. Birthdays for this, the 29th of September. Happy birthday on a Tuesday to Layla Doms, Aiden Neville, Beckett Haldeman, Jamie Allen, Bo Giesman is 3, and Philip Bly with a birthday today.
13: From ABC News, I'm Sherry Preston. At a time when the world is becoming increasingly wary about artificial intelligence, the White House is welcoming AI leaders to a luncheon today. ABC Chief White House Correspondent Mary Bruce has more on President Trump's invite.
14: As the debate over AI safety reaches a fever pitch, President Trump preparing to meet face-to-face with titans of the industry, including the CEOs of Anthropic, Google, NVIDIA, Palantir, and Meta. While many of these execs are sounding the alarm, calling for a global slowdown in development, Trump, who refers to it as super intelligence, says fears AI is growing too quickly are a hoax and a scam.
13: New safety concerns as OpenAI shelves its next model, saying it didn't meet the company's bar for safety. Chipmaker NVIDIA claiming to have new security

0: and retail companies.
1: ABC's Pierre Thomas with more on the breach. The Defense Department admitting it was also hacked. The personal information of nearly 3 million current, former, and deceased members of the military may have been compromised. From motorcycles to booze, the U.S. ban on $1 billion worth of Canadian imports is now in effect. The ban marks another escalation in President Trump's second-term trade war with Canada. Hurricane Polo making landfall in Baja, California, with life-threatening winds in the forecast. You're listening to ABC News.
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1: In Ohio, former American Idol contestant Caleb Flynn's murder case is drawing to a close.
6: Closing arguments are set to begin in the trial of Caleb Flynn, the former American Idol contestant accused of murdering his wife, Ashley. Jurors yesterday watched a police interview from the day Flynn was arrested, in which he told detectives he was sleeping in another room when gunshots woke him up. He says he found Ashley shot in their bedroom and denied having anything to do with her death.
1: That's ABC's Sophie Flay. The director of engineering for the New York Times Games allegedly shot and killed by his 77-year-old in-laws in Dublin, California over the weekend. The case reportedly involves a pending divorce, a child custody battle, and accusations of child abuse and domestic violence. This is legal expert Stephen Clark.
7: Certainly you cannot take this type of action even if there is abuse in the home, but it could be a factor in how the case plays out to a jury. If these parents had tried to stop this and it was continuing, you could see the defense make a hybrid of the burning bed argument that this was the only steps they could take, which could reduce the murder charges potentially.
1: Now, Lindsay Clancy is set to return to court for the first time since her trial on killing her children ended in a deadlocked jury. The jurors voted 11-1 in favor of acquitting her. Clancy's attorney wants that lone juror investigated over whether he was dishonest during the selection process. Sherry Preston, ABC News.
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9: And our WDOR forecast calling for patchy fog this morning, so you could encounter that as you head out the door. Otherwise, partly sunny with a high near 70 today, light and variable winds shifting to the south at 10 to 15. Showers tonight, slight chance for some thunderstorms after midnight. A chance of rain near 100%, lows in the mid-50s, south winds at 10 to 15. Cloudy, still a 40% chance of showers Wednesday with highs in the upper 60s, southwest winds at 10 to 15. Cloudy tomorrow night, Showers continuing, especially during the evening hours. Over

0: Night lows in the upper 50s tomorrow night with a chance of rain at 70%. Still a chance for some showers Thursday. Clearing skies Friday, upper 60s Thursday. Friday's highs in the lower 60s. 51 and mostly clear here at WDOR, but again, could be some patchy fog throughout the listening area this morning. Things maybe clearing up a bit up on Washington Island. 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
1: A case of finding the fountain of youth. Good morning, I'm Jay Reynolds. Bears turning to their third-string quarterback last night for the Monday night matchup against the Eagles, and Case Keenum in his first start in 3 years.
2: Keenum, the sneak for the touchdown! Touchdown, Bears! How about that? Time running out on the clock, and Case Keenum, invigorated. The 38-year-old making his first career start at Soldier Field. Gets a rushing touchdown.
1: Runs for that one, throws for two others. Bears stun the Eagles 27-7, ESPN 1000. Bears defense with three takeaways. Eagles still with none. They have zero on the season. Both teams now 2-1. After the game, Eagles coach Nick Sirianni expressing remorse over the expletive-laced reaction on the sideline hit on Jalen Hurts, which we could see on TV during the game. Giants also a 2-1 team, acquiring quarterback J.J. McCarthy from the Vikings in exchange for a fifth-round pick. Tampa Bay quarterback Baker Mayfield, dislocated thumb, but no additional damage. He's expected to miss at least 3 weeks until he's able to grip the ball once again. Vikings wide receiver Justin Jefferson avoids serious injury. It's an ankle sprain. He could play this week against the Dolphins. College, the SEC and South Carolina say Dylan Stewart has a one-game suspension. Stems from his punch in the loss to Alabama. Baseball's wild card round gets underway today. Four games on the slate, including Red Sox-Yankees. Aaron Judge taking batting practice on the field yesterday. Suffered a calf strain 2 weeks ago. LeBron James telling ESPN he envisioned wrapping up his career with the Knicks, but once the Knicks won the championship this past spring, he couldn't do it because of the backlash he could face. The U.S. Senate last night overwhelmingly passing the Protect College Sports Act and now heads to the House. A vote there is not expected until after the midterm elections.
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0: 51 degrees, and we do have a clear sky here at WDOR. It's 11 after 7. News from around the state of Wisconsin is up next. And state news on a Tuesday brought to you by Sunshine Resources, serving the community since 1971. 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
11: Wisconsin Radio Network News, I'm Matt Kelly. The Wisconsin Elections Commission is reviewing election fraud. The reports compiled by the WEC staff show a very small number of votes cast in the last dozen elections have been from felons or have had substantiated fraud claims. Milwaukee officials are promoting public transportation as part of an event called A Week Without Driving. Steve Fuentes is president and CEO of the Milwaukee County Transit System.
12: For 1 week, from October 1st through October 8th, as much as possible, utilize another form of transportation, because MCTS matters not to just those who use it, but it matters to the region.
11: Especially with gasoline well over $4 a gallon, officials say now is a great time to ride the bus and save some money while helping to protect the environment. Waterfront property owners are being encouraged to check the health of their shorelines.
13: The Score My Shore online tool helps lake and riverfront residents identify ways to improve water quality, wildlife habitat, and shoreline protection. According to the Wisconsin Department of Natural Resources, simple steps like planting native vegetation, reducing mowing near the water, and redirecting runoff can make a big difference. The DNR says protecting shorelines is a shared responsibility, and even small improvements by neighboring property owners can have less benefits for Wisconsin's lakes and rivers. Sean Maloney, Wisconsin Radio Network.
11: A University of Wisconsin literacy expert says students who fall behind in reading often face challenges across the classroom. UW-Madison's Dr. Mark Seidenberg says reading skills become increasingly important as children move through school.
14: Falling behind in reading obviously affects the child's ability to benefit from the rest of school. They're expected to be able to learn from reading, and that becomes a bigger and bigger part of the school day.
11: Seidenberg says struggling readers often have a harder time keeping up in other subjects, while strong reading skills help students access nearly every other subject. This is Wisconsin Radio Network.
15: Politicians love to make big promises, but if you look at their record, you'll find out what they really value. Take Congressman Tom Tiffany's agenda. In Washington, D.C., Congressman Tiffany voted for tax cuts for the ultra-rich and against tax cuts for working families. In Congress, Tiffany voted for cuts to Social Security services and Medicare. Tiffany even voted to give data center operators a $68 billion tax cut while electric bills went up. Do you think data center operators need billions in tax cuts? David Crowley has an agenda focused on the basics. As a county executive, David Crowley worked with both parties to balance the budget, create jobs, and lower property taxes. Crowley has three daughters and a bipartisan approach to getting things done. So what plan is better for you? Congressman Tiffany's extreme agenda or David Crowley's plan to focus on the basics? Paid for by Protect Our Wisconsin.
11: Wisconsin Radio Network. A railroad reunion in the Dells.
16: Three steam locomotives that operated at the Milwaukee County Zoo will be in action at the Riverside and Great Northern Railway in the Dells, where the engines were built.
17: This is real railroad equipment. They used plans from the CNNW and just scaled it down to about a third the size of the big trains from back in the day to operate on 15-inch gauge track.
16: Jim Schultz is with the Railway Museum.
17: So the first two weekends in October is our pumpkin train season with these engines in service. And so the kids get a free pumpkin with a train ride. There's beautiful fall colors and the Dells scenery and three authentic steam locomotives.
16: The Dells Railway acquired the oldest engine in 1990, with the other two arriving at the museum in 2024 when the zoo train switched to diesel power. 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
0: 51 degrees and a mostly clear sky here at WDOR. We did have some patchy fog in locations this morning. Seems like we're going to have another nice day before some showers arrive, maybe as soon as this evening. Could have a rumble of thunder overnight as well. That chance for rain Wednesday has lessened a bit, but again, a better chance for some showers tomorrow night. We'll tell you some more details, get you some specifics in an extended check of weather, which is brought to you by Eyes for You in the Cherry Point Mall in Sturgeon Bay, locally owned and operated with their focus on you.
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0: Patchy fog, locally dense, expected over portions of northern and eastern Wisconsin early this morning. It seems like some of that fog has dissipated or lifted. Stretch of unsettled weather then arriving later today. This evening lasting through Thursday. Periods of rain and cloud cover. Near or slightly above normal temps expected through the midweek, falling below normal late in the week as we flip the calendar to October. Mentioned the patchy fog was dense in some spots this morning, reducing visibilities to less than a half mile. But just checking out what's going on, say, in northern Door County, looks like the fog on Washington Island as well as Northport Pier. Looks like not much in regards to fog, some hazy sunshine in those spots this morning. Again, patchy fog possible early today, otherwise partly sunny, high near 70. Light and variable winds shifting to the south at 10 to 15. Showers arriving tonight. Slight chance for thunderstorms after midnight. Overnight lows in the mid-50s. South winds at 10 to 15. Rain chances near 100%. Cloudy, a 40% chance for showers Wednesday. Highs in the upper 60s. Southwest winds at 10 to 15. Cloudy Wednesday night. Showers again, especially during the evening hours. A chance of rain at 70%. Lows in the upper 50s tomorrow night. Southwest winds at 5 to 10. Cloudy, 40% chance of showers Thursday. Highs in the upper 60s. Friday and Saturday, mostly sunny. Lower 60s. Sunday and Monday, mostly sunny with a high right around 60. Earlier this hour, National Weather Service office in Green Bay had reported 55 degrees and some hazy sun in Ephraim, 45, and more of the same on Washington Island. Maybe a little bit of fog over northern Door County. Jacksonport at 50, 48 at Bailey's Harbor, 48 and clear in Manitowoc. Conditions at throughout north central, northeast, and central Wisconsin. We did have some sunshine this morning near the lake. We did have some fog as well. A little bit more cloud cover, say, central and northern Wisconsin. Temps in the Northwoods, mid to upper 50s. We had some low to mid 40s also. That was just across the Bay, Oconto, Marinette, and Iron Mountain in the low to mid 40s. Locally, we had lower 50s pretty much along the lakeshore this morning. The warm reading, Ironwood in at 60 degrees in northern Wisconsin. Looking for the cold spot, it is Oconto at 42 degrees. We're at 51, and we have a mostly clear sky here at WDOR. 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
0: 51 degrees and a mostly clear sky here at WDOR. 22 after 7, time for a check of sports. Coming up on sports, we'll check the prep scoreboard and schedule. Packers trying to, I guess, rebuild their offensive line, signing a couple of players recently that they hope might help in that regards. Tucker Kraft changing his tune about the fans from Thursday night. The Bucks back at work as they open training camp today. Talk about some Major League Baseball playoff action as well. 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
23: 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Their fall hours, noon to 5, Monday through Saturday, closed on Sunday.
0: Good morning with sports on WDOR. I'm Nick Olson. We'll begin with the prep scoreboard. Volleyball last night, Sevastopol swept past Bonduelle 26-24, 25-17, and 25-13. Leah Schoff recording her 1,000th dig. That came in that second game. Bryn Schartner had 11 kills and 10 digs for the Pioneers. Aaliyah Volkman finishing with 14 kills. Brilliant swept Kewanee 25-18, 25-14, and 25-13. Boys soccer yesterday, Gibraltar-Sevastopol. They shut out Algoma 2-0. Boys soccer today, Algoma at Marinette, Wrightstown at Luxembourg-Casco. Girls golf today, Luxembourg-Casco hosting a Division I regional at Northbrook. And in volleyball tonight, Providence Academy at Gibraltar. Nina is at Luxembourg-Casco. Green Bay Packers recently signed a couple of players in an attempt to bolster their beat-up offensive line. Guard Lakin Tomlinson was signed to the active roster off the Cowboys' practice squad. Tomlinson actually arrived in Green Bay this past weekend.
24: I feel like I come in and provide some stability, you know, some toughness, some leadership as well. You know, obviously going in year 12, I played a lot of ball, and I feel like, you know, I still got a lot left to left in the tank. So I feel like I can bring a lot to the team.
0: Packers also added guard Mekhi Becton Sr. He will start on the team's practice squad. Head coach Matt LaFleur was asked on Monday if the two former first-round draft picks can provide immediate relief.
25: Potentially. I mean, we haven't been out on the field with them yet, so it's tough to say. But I think as we progress through the week, we'll have a better indication of that.
0: In regards to the offensive line, Coach LaFleur was asked if the struggles are a surprise.
25: I think it just goes to show if you get into a game where you feel like you have to drop back like that. I mean, it's tough in this league. And I think you're seeing D-lines. I mean, a lot of these D-lines are pretty darn good. So I would say first and foremost, you got to stay out of those situations as best you can. Obviously, there's going to be known pass situations. 2 minute, you know, third down can be that, but it's just tough when you're in the third quarter and you start to resort to that.
0: Packers officially placed offensive lineman Zach Bakoabuwele on injured reserve and released defensive tackle Eric Johnson II from the practice squad Monday. Packers heard the fans' displeasure during their home opener as the Green and Gold lost to the Atlanta Falcons last Thursday. Hearing the boos initially got under the skin of tight end Tucker Kraft.
26: It's not going to help us win. I don't know what people think that's going to rally us or something like that. But we're grown men. We're mentally strong enough, capable enough to get back on the field and play ball. But probably much easier with the 70,000 people behind us rather than opposing us.
0: Now, that was Kraft from last Thursday night in the locker room following the loss. After the long weekend, his tone noticeably different come Monday.
1: You know, in hindsight, we were out there on the field not doing the greatest. You know, we're out there busting our tails, trying to make every play come to life one play at a time. I understand a lot of people spent time, resources to be there at the game. Wish it would have been a better outcome. And when I was referring in the past to disappointment, I'm talking about from the day overall, not just from the fans. And Christian put it the best, like, this is an entertainment business. We got to go out there and put a better product on display. So, you know, people are happier when they're headed to their cars after the game.
0: Packers are back on the road this Sunday as they take on the Buccaneers in Tampa. Monday Night Football, Bears beat the Eagles last night 27-7. Third-string quarterback Case Keenum threw for two scores, also ran for a TD to lead Chicago to the win. Both the Eagles and Bears now 2-1. Bucks will open their training camp today, and that will definitely have a different feel this fall with MVP Giannis Antetokounmpo now in a Miami Heat uniform. Here's Bucks general manager John Horst.
4: This is all about building. It's about building going forward. It's about competing, getting better, doing that together. The group of guys that we're able to acquire, the group of guys that are coming back, the players that we've drafted, the new coaching staff and the system. I think there's an appropriate level of excitement going forward without losing the fact that I think we're all grateful for what we've been able to have over the last decade, and it is different. It's different without 34 here, but that's great, and we're excited to go forward.
0: Another change for the Bucks: Taylor Jenkins, the team's head coach. He talked about the culture he's trying to install.
5: You see it up on the boards here. Like, it starts with our competitiveness first and foremost. I'm not going to sit up here and guarantee wins and losses. You know, we just talked with the team about developing our winning habits and our winning standards. Well, it starts with compete together, get better. We'll talk about so many other things along our journey together, but competitiveness is the number one thing. You know, when we put on this jersey and we know who we're playing for, we've got to embody that with a competitive tone.
0: The Bucks' first preseason game at home against Minnesota, that'll be next Monday. They will open the regular season October 21st against the Wizards in our nation's capital. The wild card round of the Major League Baseball playoffs beginning today. Cubs take on the Padres in San Diego. That'll begin at 9 tonight. The winner gets the Brewers in the National League Division Series, which begins Saturday at American Family Field. Also in the National League today, Philadelphia up at Atlanta. That begins at 1 p.m. In the AL, the White Sox take on the Astros in Houston at 4 today. Red Sox play the Yankees in the Bronx. That's at 7 tonight. AVL Classic at Apple Valley Lanes last night for the men. John Moore had the high game with a 268, David Cole a 267, and Justin Hartle a 255. High series for the men: David Cole, 697, Justin Hartle rolling a 677, Andy Lalazer and Scott Nellis each finishing with a 646. For the women, Penny Kramer a 203 game, Mandy Cater a 201, and Val Bly with a 199. High series honors went to Michelle Fannin-Steele for the women, 562, Barb Pavlik a 531, Penny Kramer finishing with a 528. The Shrek of Sports brought to you by Hickey Brothers, Bailey's Harbor Fish Company. Follow their Facebook page for daily fresh fish updates or visit them at baileysharborfishcompany.com.
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13: The Oasis documentary, Don't Look Back in Anger, is coming to streaming. The acclaimed film that documents the band's first performance together after 15 years will come to Disney Plus and Hulu on October 9th. Disney is the parent company of Hulu and ABC News.
8: You wrote the monster movie?
13: Also headed to streaming is Minions and Monsters. The animated feature is the third Minions prequel film and features a stacked voice cast, including Jesse Eisenberg, Jeff Bridges, and Allison Janney. Minions and Monsters will stream on Peacock October 28th. Damn Yankees is swinging back to Broadway. A new revival of the classic musical will feature an updated book and lyrics. Neil Patrick Harris and Julianne Hough will star as Applegate and Lola, respectively. Damn Yankees returns to Broadway March 24th. And happy birthday to Grammy-nominated singer Halsey, who's 32 today. Brian Clark, ABC News.
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11: Well, good morning again, Nick. You know, when I got here a little earlier, it looked kind of overcast out there this morning, but now I'm seeing a little bit of blue sky peeking through. Are we going to see some sunshine today?
0: Partly sunny skies expected with a high near 70 today, so much like we had yesterday. And then rain arriving tonight. Slight chance for an overnight thunderstorm. Lows tonight in the mid-50s. That chance of rain tonight near 100%. Cloudy, 40% chance of showers Wednesday. Upper 60s for a high to wrap up the month of September. Showers continuing Wednesday night, 70% chance. Lows in the upper 50s. Thursday is the 1st of October. Cloudy, slight chance for some showers and highs in the upper 60s. The rain will eventually move out. Going to be dry for the upcoming weekend, Saturday and Sunday. Mostly sunny, lower 60s. For Sunday, we're expecting sunny skies as well, with a high right around 60.
11: Okay, sounds good. Thanks a lot, Nick. And now, moving on to your Door County local news. It was in July of 2025 when Captain Matt Olson of Door County Adventure Rafting located the shipwreck site of the vessel Frank D. Barker, just south of Spider Island near Raleigh's Bay. It was announced on Friday that this shipwreck site is now listed on the State Register of Historic Places, and it's also the 100th Wisconsin shipwreck on the register. The Frank D. Barker was a 137-foot canal schooner that sank in that area in 1887. The schooner was stuck on a reef before attempts were made to rescue her and bring her to shore, but she kept taking on water and was eventually abandoned to the elements 1 year later. That's when a gale tore the vessel to pieces on that site. She now rests in 24 feet of water just south of Spider Island and enjoys protection on the state register. Of the 2,600 historic Wisconsin places listed on the register, the Frank D. Barker is now the 100th Wisconsin shipwreck on that list. It was 2 summers ago when the city of Sturgeon Bay started treating Bradley Lake or Little Lake for the algae blooms which appeared in recent years. In a recent conversation with Mayor David Ward, he gave us an update on the condition of the lake and what the city is doing next. Mayor Ward says the algae has been diminishing, but the cause of the problem still exists.
14: We haven't seen the big algae blooms we've seen in the past. We've treated that with a lime kind of treatment the last 2 years. There's going to be some water testing that'll determine the future direction on care of this lake. This is another one of those where the lake has been there for many, many years. It has absorbed a lot of runoff and debris in the runoff, and that debris is sort of enriched, so it promotes algae and other weed growth.
11: The city is now creating a retention pond in that area to catch all the runoff from that neighborhood, which runs downhill into the lake. Mayor Ward has more.
14: You'll see some stakes and now some ground site work at the corner of Alabama and 3rd Avenue. That's going to be a retention pond. I think it'll fit in nicely, and it'll catch all the water coming down Alabama. There's water that comes down Bayshore Drive, so it gets a chance to settle in. There'll be some aquatic plants in there as well, and then it overflows into the lake.
11: The city is trying to avoid the very costly option of dredging the lake, and the result of the current water testing will help them decide a next move. We should know more on the city's plan for Bradley Lake after they study the test results in the weeks to come. This last July, 24-year-old Luis de la Rosa Rojas of Sturgeon Bay was pulled over after a sheriff's deputy ran his DOT records check on his plates and discovered his driver's license was revoked from a previous OWI charge. This led to his recent appearance in the Door County Circuit Court, where Judge David Weber amended the operation after revocation charge to a non-criminal offense, to which Rosa Rojas pled no contest. He was then fined $90, and together with court costs, he owes a total of $317.90. Then it was this last June when 24-year-old Emma J. Olson of Sturgeon Bay was creating a disturbance in a Sturgeon Bay hotel. In court, she was facing one charge of domestic disorderly conduct. Judge Weber amended that charge to a non-criminal offense without the domestic enhancer, to which Olson pled no contest. She was then fined $50, and together with court costs, she owes a total of $267.50. The local charitable organization 100 Plus Women Who Care of Door County is hosting its next quarterly giving event October 26th at the Crest Pavilion in Egg Harbor. Approximately $38,000 will be awarded to local nonprofits that evening by over 458 members, bringing the group's total charitable awards since inception up to $949,000. Three nonprofits will be considered: Do Good Door County, Big Brothers Big Sisters of Northeast Wisconsin, and the Door County Bookmobile. There will be a presentation on each organization with representatives available for questions. There will also be a presentation by DoorTran sharing the impact of their 2025 award and general information about the organization. Finally, members in attendance will nominate three additional nonprofits for consideration during the January Giving Circle. Again, that 34th quarterly giving event will be Monday, October 26th at Egg Harbor's Crest Pavilion from 6:30 to 7:30 p.m. The registration and social hour begins at 5:30. And we will be right back with more local news right after this message.
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11: And now, your WDOR local news continues. The Door County Master Gardeners Education Series of Lectures offers information on relevant gardening topics for all levels of gardeners, from beginners to experienced. This evening, Education Committee Co-Chairperson Kagan Haringa will present the next lecture in that series, titled Leave the Leaves. This free presentation is open to the public, and it will run from 6:30 to 8 p.m. in the Collins Learning Center at Crossroads. Kagan will discuss how leaving leaves in the landscape can protect shelter for overwintering pollinators and other wildlife, and it also enriches the soil while supporting a healthier ecosystem. The decomposing leaves feed the soil and build organic matter to improve soil structure and moisture retention. It also can reduce your fall yard work. There's no registration necessary, and again, that free presentation runs from 6:30 to 8 o'clock this evening in the Collins Learning Center at Crossroads at Big Creek. October begins this week, and that means it's the return of the Door County Maritime Museum's monthly lectures in the Maritime Speaker Series. Museum Deputy Director Sam Perlman tells us more about the series, which can be viewed in person or virtually.
15: Every fall, winter, and spring, we have a host of interesting experts and characters from around the country for our Maritime Speaker Series, and that is a monthly program. It's the first Thursday of every month, hosted at the museum in Sturgeon Bay at 7 p.m. We have a variety of speakers.
11: Beginning this Thursday at 7 p.m., the first installment of this year's series is titled World War II in Our 1950s Living Rooms, NBC TV, the U.S. Navy, and Victory at Sea. And the speaker will be retired UW-Whitewater professor George Ference. Perlman tells us about his presentation.
15: In 1952, 1953, while the U.S. network TV was having its biggest growth spurt, NBC brought World War II to its post-war audience weekly through the TV show Victory at Sea. There were 26 episodes that included footage sourced from 14 warring nations, and a vivid orchestral score took viewers into every theater of the war. And you can join George Thursday to learn about that prize-winning documentary series.
11: Again, that starts this Thursday at 7 p.m. There is no cost to attend, but they do suggest bringing a donation of a non-perishable food item for a local food pantry. Or if you view it online, they ask you to donate to your own local food pantry. A link to register for the online presentation can be found through the museum's website at dcmm.org. Sturgeon Bay School District voters will see an operational referendum question on their November 3rd ballot asking voters to approve the exceeding of the state revenue limit by $3.75 million per year for 5 years for non-recurring operational purposes. Superintendent Dan Chernagle has informed us of the upcoming third and final of three community information sessions to be held on the evening of October 7th in Sturgeon Bay's High School Library. They will be presenting a most recent update, including all relevant information about the upcoming operational referendum. In preparation for this referendum, the district hired the firm School Perceptions to conduct a community survey regarding a possible referendum. Superintendent Chernagle recently shared with us one result of that survey.
16: What they do is School Perceptions combine all that data into one weighted support calculation and number for the school board. And they put that all together. They come up with a weighted support response of 60.0%. School Perception says if you put that question on the ballot, that approximately 60% would vote yes.
11: If you were unable to attend this information session, the presentation will be recorded and that video will be viewable on the school district's referendum information page on the district website by the next day. Again, that information session starts at 6:30 p.m. October 7th in the Sturgeon Bay High School Library. You can also view the two previous sessions now on that referendum information page on the district website. And yesterday's Dortran WDOR bingo winner was Marcy Mensch. Dortran WDOR bingo winners receive prizes from Jandu Petroleum's BP Express convenience stores, Sonny's Italian Kitchen and Pizzeria, and the Sister Bay Piggly Wiggly. Bingo is played each and every Monday morning at 8:30. 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Next week, we'll be playing with blue-colored bingo cards. And coming up later this morning, we'll have today's WDOR Daily Talk Show starting at 10:25 a.m. And today on the talk show, our host Danny Allen will be speaking with Nikki Voigt, the executive director of the local transportation service, Dortran. She'll be here telling us all about Dortran, and she will be taking your calls and questions live on the air. Again, that's Nikki Voigt from Dortran, our guest on today's upcoming WDOR Daily Talk Show. And we'll be right back with today's funeral listing right after this message from Door County Ace Hardware.
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11: And now, your WDOR local news continues with today's funeral listing. Wayne W. Malvitz, age 101, of Forestville, passed away peacefully September 22nd. A visitation for Wayne will be held today at St. Peter's Lutheran Church in Forestville. That'll be from 9 o'clock this morning until the time of the service at 11, with Reverend Dr. Christopher Jackson officiating. Burial will then be in the Evergreen Cemetery in Algoma. Again, that's in the recent passing of Wayne W. Malvitz, age 101, of Forestville. Jesse Allen Medosh, age 53, of the town of Gardner, passed away September 25th. Visitation for Jesse will be held Thursday evening at Forbes Funeral Home from 4 to 7 p.m. A prayer service will conclude the evening at 7 o'clock. Visitation will continue Friday morning at St. Louis Catholic Church in Dykesville from 10 o'clock until the time of the Mass at 11 a.m. Officiating at the Mass will be Reverend Rex Palaya. Cremation will follow the services, and Jesse will be laid to rest at a later date. Again, that's in the passing of Jesse Allen Madosh, 53, of the town of Gardner. Retired Sturgeon Bay Police Officer Scott Lewis Rockendorf, Rocky Rockendorf, age 69, of Sturgeon Bay, passed away peacefully on Saturday, the evening of September 26th. A Mass of Christian burial will be prayed at 11 a.m. this coming Saturday at St. Joseph's Catholic Church, with Matthew Roppel as celebrant. Police honors will be provided by the Sturgeon Bay Police Department. Scott will be laid to rest in the columbarium at St. Joseph's Cemetery. Visitation for family and friends will be from 4 to 8 p.m. this Friday at Hewins Funeral Home, with a parish wake service to conclude the evening at 7:45, led by Deacon Mark Bartle. Visitation will continue at the funeral home Saturday morning from 9 o'clock until the time of the closing prayers at 10:25, followed by the procession to the church. Again, that's in the passing of Scott Rocky Lewis Rockendorf, 69, of Sturgeon Bay. James Otto Ebbison, age 92, of Sturgeon Bay, passed away Wednesday, September 16th. A memorial service honoring Jim will be held at 1 p.m. October 10th at the Hope United Church of Christ. Forbes Funeral Home in Sturgeon Bay is assisting the family with the arrangements. Again, that's in the recent passing of James Otto Ebbison, age 92, of Sturgeon Bay. And Alan D. Entringer, age 69, passed away peacefully in Green Bay September 22nd after a decades-long battle with kidney disease. Private memorial services will be held, and Hewins Funeral Home in Sturgeon Bay is assisting the family. Again, that's in the recent passing of Alan D. Entringer, age 69. And moving on to Kewaunee County, Deborah Ann Zahn, Debbie Zahn, age 75, of Algoma, passed away Wednesday, September 23rd. There will be a visitation for Debbie at the Schinderly Funeral Home in Algoma. That'll be today from 4 until the time of the service at 6 p.m. with Ken Kinstetter officiating. Family and friends are invited for the burial tomorrow morning at 10 o'clock at St. Mary's Catholic Cemetery. They ask you to please wear red, white, and blue in honor of Debbie. Again, that's in the passing of Deborah Debbie Ann Zahn, 75, of Algoma. Charlotte J. Gilson, Char Gilson, age 85, of Green Bay, formerly of Dykesville, passed away peacefully September 26th. Friends and family may call this Friday from 4 to 6 p.m. at St. Louis Church in Dykesville. A closing prayer service will follow at 6 p.m. Visitation will continue Saturday morning from 9 o'clock until 10:45 at St. Louis Church. A Mass of Christian burial will follow at 11 a.m. with Reverend Antonio Palaya officiating. McMahon's Funeral Home of Luxembourg is assisting the family of Charlotte Char J. Gilson, age 85, formerly of Dykesville. And Laura Bell Erdman, age 82, of Algoma, passed away September 26th at the Door County Medical Center. There will be a visitation on Monday, October 5th, at St. Paul's Lutheran Church in Algoma from 8:30 a.m. until the time of the service at 11 a.m. with Reverend John Mole and Reverend Joel McKenney officiating. The burial will then be in the Evergreen Cemetery. Again, that's in the recent passing of Laura Bell Erdman, age 82, of Algoma. And this has been your Tuesday, 7:30 edition of WDOR Local News with Paul Wanish reporting. 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And it's brought to you by Mays Sports Center, 75 West Maple Street in Sturgeon Bay, and also by the Brick Lot Pub and Grill, 3rd Avenue in Sturgeon Bay, your casual dining place with pleasing pub food and happy hour, weekdays 3 to 7 p.m.
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0: 51 degrees and some sun here at WDOR. 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
0: Good morning with sports on WDOR. I'm Nick Olson. We'll begin with the prep scoreboard. Volleyball last night, Sevastopol swept Bonduelle 26-24, 25-17, and 25-13. Leah Schaff recording her 1,000th dig in the second game. Bryn Schartner had 11 kills and 10 digs for the Pioneers. Aaliyah Volkman finishing with 14 kills. It was brilliant over Kewaunee in straight sets, 25-18, 25-14, and 25-13. Boys soccer, Gibraltar Sevastopol beat Algoma 2-0. Boys soccer today, Algoma at Marinette, Wrightstown at Luxembourg Casco. Girls golf today, Luxembourg Casco hosting a Division I regional at Northbrook. Volleyball tonight, Providence Academy is at Gibraltar. Nina is at Luxembourg Casco. Green Bay Packers recently signed a couple of players in an attempt to bolster their beat-up offensive line. Guard Lakin Tomlinson signed to the active roster. He comes from the Cowboys off their practice squad. In fact, Tomlinson actually arrived in Green Bay this past weekend.
8: I'm here working with the coaches. I'm here learning the playbook, everything. So like I said, familiarity with the scheme, it helps a ton. And now it's just going out there working with the guys.
0: Guard Micaiah Becton Sr. will start on the Packers practice squad after signing yesterday. Head coach Matt LaFleur asked if the two former first-round draft picks can provide immediate relief.
20: I think it's great. I mean, these guys have played a lot of football, so they know how to play the game, and, you know, the game's not too big for them, but it's certainly, there's going to be a learning curve there.
0: Packers placed offensive lineman Zach Bakobiwele on injured reserve yesterday, releasing defensive tackle Eric Johnson II from the practice squad. Monday Night Football, Bears now 2-1. They beat the Eagles 27-7. Eagles also 2-1 after last night. Bucks will open their training camp today. It's going to feel different. Not only is Giannis now in a Miami Heat uniform, the Bucks have a new head coach. That's Taylor Jenkins, and he talked about the culture he's trying to install.
21: You see it up on the boards here. Like, it starts with our competitiveness, first and foremost. I'm not going to sit up here and guarantee wins and losses. You know, we just talked with the team about developing our winning habits and our winning standards. Well, it starts with compete together, get better. We'll talk about so many other things along our journey together, but competitiveness is the number one thing. You know, when we put on this jersey and we know who we're playing for, we've got to embody that with a competitive tone.
0: Bucks' first preseason game at home against Minnesota. That'll be next Monday. They will open their regular season October 21st against the Wizards in Washington, D.C. Major League Baseball playoffs get underway today in the National League. Philadelphia is at Atlanta. That begins at 1 tonight at 9. The Cubs take on the Padres in San Diego. Winner there will eventually move on to Milwaukee and take on the Brewers in the National League Division Series that begins Saturday at American Family Field. American League matchups, White Sox take on the Astros in Houston at 4 p.m. Red Sox play the Yankees in the Bronx at 7 tonight. Wrapping up sports with some bowling, AVL Classic at Apple Valley Lanes last night. For the men, John Moore had the high game with a 268, David Cole a 267, and Justin Hartle a 255. High series for the men, David Cole a 697, Justin Hartle a 677, and Andy Lalazern and Scott Nellis each finishing with a 646. For the women, Penny Kramer a 203, Mandy Cater a 201 game, and Val Bly a 199. High series honors for the ladies went to Michelle Fannensteel, 562, Barb Pavlik, a 531, Penny Kramer, a 528. 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
4: Don't bother looking for Canadian Club Rye whiskey at your corner liquor store. It and about $1 billion worth of other Canadian goods have been banned.
5: It's the latest volley fired in a trade dispute that has roiled cross-border relations at the White House Monday.
6: Well, they want to have a deal with us. They call us all the time.
5: Without offering specifics, President Trump says.
6: The problem is that they've treated the United States very unfairly.
5: The new import ban covers 68 product categories, with Canadian liquor hit the hardest.
4: That's ABC's Jim Ryan. This hour, Lindsay Clancy returns to a Massachusetts courtroom for a hearing that could determine the future of her murder case.
7: All eyes are on prosecutors during the hearing, who could announce whether they plan to retry the case. Immediately after the mistrial earlier this month, Plymouth County District Attorney Tim Cruz declined to say whether he'd pursue the case further.
8: The noise in this case may be louder than it is for other prosecutions in our county, but we have treated it the same as any other case. Children were murdered. And it's our job to seek justice.
7: Meanwhile, defense lawyers for Clancy are pushing to have the case dismissed, as well as investigate the holdout juror who prompted the mistrial. Peter Haralambos, ABC News, New York.
4: Dennis Haskins, the actor best known for playing Principal Belding on Saved by the Bell, has died. He was 75. Lark Voorhees played Lisa on that show and paid tribute to him on our Instagram page, saying knowing him was one of the truest blessings of her life. I'm Sherry Preston, ABC News.
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10: 51 degrees and some sun now at WDOR. Forecast calling for partly sunny skies today. Some patchy fog was found this morning, high near 70. Light and variable winds shifting to the south at 10 to 15. Showers arriving tonight with a slight chance of overnight thunderstorms. Lows in the mid-50s, south winds at 10 to 15. Rain chance tonight near 100%. Cloudy, a 40% chance of showers Wednesday with highs in the upper 60s. Southwest winds at 10 to 15. Showers likely Wednesday evening. Could linger after midnight. Cloudy, overnight lows in the upper 50s. Tomorrow night, southwest winds at 5 to 10. That chance of rain, if I didn't mention it, at 70% tomorrow night. Cloudy, 40% chance of showers Thursday. Highs in the upper 60s. Friday, clearing skies and highs in the lower 60s. 51 and some sun at WDOR.
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10: 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And that's brought to you this morning by Door Peninsula Winery. 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
2: The Packers return to work on Monday following their mini bye. I'm Bill Scott. While the players were away, management came to the quick conclusion that if they're going to save this season, they were going to have to improve their offensive line. So the Packers added Laken Tomlinson from the Cowboys practice squad over the weekend.
3: I feel like I come in and provide some stability, you know, some toughness, some leadership as well. You know, obviously going in year 12, I played a lot of ball, and I feel like, you know, I still got a lot left in the tank. So I feel like I can bring a lot to the team.
2: And Monday, the Packers added another veteran in Mekhi Becton. Matt LaFleur asked if they can help right away.
4: Potentially. I mean, we haven't been out on the field with them yet, so it's tough to say. But I think as we progress through the week, we'll have a better indication of that.
2: I'll have more from Titletown after this.
5: When you take your first bite of that cheese curd delight, that's a soybean.
6: We know you're trying not to recreate that Lady and the Tramp moment with that cheese curd, but this is your sign. Just go for it.
5: When it's crispy outside and it's melty inside, that's a soybean.
6: That perfect squeak, it starts with Wisconsin soybeans. 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
5: So when you grab one more curd and you know it's absurd, that's a soybean.
6: Wisconsin soybeans, behind the bite, behind the crunch, behind the craving. Visit wisoybean.org. You know you want to.
2: Packers coach Matt LaFleur confirming Monday that edge rusher Micah Parsons will not be practicing with the team this week.
4: No setbacks, just part of the process. He's got to get cleared before we can let him get out there.
2: The Packers will get a look at rookie quarterback Jalon Daniels when they face Tampa Bay as Baker Mayfield suffered a dislocated thumb. Mayfield expected to miss 3 to 4 weeks. I'm Bill Scott. More from Titletown tomorrow on the Wisconsin Radio Network.
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Before that, 17 after 8:52 and sunny

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1: 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In Congress, Tiffany voted for cuts to Social Security services and Medicare. 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Crowley has three daughters and a bipartisan approach to getting things done. So what plan is better for you? Congressman Tiffany's extreme agenda or David Crowley's plan to focus on the basics? 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
3: And here's what's on the WDOR Community Bulletin Board for Tuesday, September 29th. Jackson Port Farmers Market will be held today. That is at Lakeside Park off of Highway 57 in Jackson Port. It runs from 9 until 1. The Door County Community Foundation inviting you to a free estate planning seminar. That's today from 10 until 11:30 at the Sturgeon Bay Yacht Club. Session will be hosted by retired estate planning attorney Robert A. Ross Jr. He will discuss the often overlooked details of estate planning. Gibraltar School District hosting an open house today from 5 until 7:30, showcasing their new facilities to the community. There will be tours, live music, and free admission to the varsity volleyball game. The Door County Master Gardeners and Wild Ones of Door County present Leave the Leaves. That's tonight from 6:30 until 8 at the Collins Learning Center at Crossroads at Big Creek. Kagan Herenga will discuss how to manage leaves so they can decompose naturally without becoming a nuisance. The event is free and open to the public. The Door County Maritime Museum Speaker Series beginning for the season Thursday. That'll be at the museum in Sturgeon Bay. The presentation will be World War II in our 1950s living rooms, NBC TV, the U.S. Navy, and Victory at Sea. There's no cost to attend, but a non-perishable food item is suggested for a donation to the local food pantries. The Door County Historical Society's 100th anniversary celebration, taking place Thursday at the Lodge at Latham Smith, celebrate 100 years of preserving Door County's history with a Roaring Twenties theme. There will be heavy hors d'oeuvres, desserts, a cash bar, and live music. 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And the Climate Change Coalition of Door County has a community tree planting in Sister Bay Friday that runs from 9 until 11. That'll be at 2029 Old Stage Road in Sister Bay. WDOR Community Bulletin Board brought to you this morning by Pinecrest Village. 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
3: 51 degrees, we have a sunny sky here at WDOR. Partly sunny skies throughout the day today, a high near 70. Showers arriving at tonight, slight chance of thunderstorms after midnight. Lows in the middle 50s tonight. Cloudy, chance for showers Wednesday with highs in the upper 60s.

0: Released in July of 1968, The Who, Magic Bus, a recording of a live performance of that song, appears in a couple of notable films, Goodfellas, as well as Jerry Maguire. Currently here at WDOR, 51 degrees under a sunny sky.
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Santana on WDOR. James Brown, Living in America. Before that, that song released in December of 1985. Many remember it for appearing in Rocky IV, which also was on the soundtrack to that. Did not know that Stevie Ray Vaughan was on the lead guitar for Living in America with James Brown. Dan Hartman also not only performed on the song, but Dan Hartman was also a co-writer of Living in America. We are currently at 51 degrees under a sunny sky here at WDOR.

0: The band is Big Country. We heard from Madness before that. 52 degrees, sunshine here at the broadcast studios. Partly sunny sky today with a high near 70. Checking the WDOR forecast. As always, coming up after ABC News at 9:05.
1: David Crowley thinks he can be governor, but he made a mess as Milwaukee County executive. Crowley failed to renew the county health plan. Here's what the press had to say.
2: Milwaukee County's healthcare debacle, health insurance for thousands of employees and families lapsing without notice.
3: County Executive David Crowley sent out a statement saying mistakes were made.
4: The county still needs to get answers about what the heck happened.
1: But when reporters asked David Crowley,
4: "Do you know what went wrong here?"
1: 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David Crowley, incompetent, unprepared, unfit to be governor. 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
1: New fallout and new questions after the reopening of a rape case at Cornell University. A woman says she was raped by multiple men at a frat house in 2024, but no criminal charges were ever filed against her accusers. ABC's Hannah Batah also says, meantime,
2: Cornell's own survey last year found 35% of undergraduate women reported non-consensual sexual contact involving force or incapacitation, up from 20% in 2021. But among women in sororities, it was more than half.
1: The director of engineering for the New York Times Games section allegedly shot and killed by his 77-year-old in-laws in Dublin, California over the weekend. The case reportedly involves a pending divorce, a child custody battle, and accusations of child abuse and domestic violence. Legal expert Stephen Clark.
3: Certainly you cannot take this type of action, even if there is abuse in the home. But it could be a factor in how the case plays out to a jury. If these parents had tried to stop this and it was continuing, you could see the defense make a hybrid of the burning bed argument that this was the only steps they could take, which could reduce the murder charges potentially.
1: Before you reach for that Diet Coke with dinner, listen to this new study. Researchers say in order to get the best night's sleep, you should stop drinking caffeine nearly 9 hours before bedtime. Doctors say caffeine intake closer than that could cost you a lot of good rest. Sherry Preston, ABC News.
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5: 5 minutes after 9, we're at 54 degrees. We do have sunshine here at WDOR. 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
5: Partly sunny skies today with a high near 70, south winds at 10 to 15. Some showers tonight. Slight chance of thunderstorms after midnight. Lows in the middle 50s. Tonight, south winds at 10 to 15. Cloudy, chance for showers Wednesday. Highs in the upper 60s expected. Showers continuing Wednesday night. Lows in the upper 50s. Cloudy, a chance for some showers Thursday. Highs in the upper 60s. Mostly clear Friday with highs in the lower 60s expected. 57 at Fish Creek and Marinette, 52 in Crivets, 54 and sunny here at WDOR. 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

Jack Johnson on WDOR, Bruce Hornsby and the Noisemakers before that in a three-song set. Started off with some Billy Joel. Currently 56 with Sunshine at 17 after 9.

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0: Currently here at WDOR, we have 56 degrees and a sunny sky. We're expecting partly sunny skies and a high near 70 today. Brewers off until Saturday when they will open NLDS play. Brewers will get either the Cubs or Padres, that wild card series opening tonight in San Diego. First pitch around 9 p.m. Get you a check of sports with Bill Scott coming up in 1 minute.
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3: Packers get another day off today before resuming their preparations for Sunday's game at Tampa. I'm Bill Scott with Sports. Winless Buccaneers lost quarterback Baker Mayfield for at least 3 weeks with a dislocated thumb. Undrafted rookie Jalen Daniels is in line to start against Green Bay. Packers considering changes of their own. They signed 2015 first-round guard Laken Tomlinson off the Cowboys practice squad and another former first-round pick guard Mekhi Becton yesterday as they try to bring stability to their offense. Line. Packers coach Matt LaFleur.
4: I think it's great. I mean, these guys have played a lot of football, so they know how to play the game, and, you know, the game's not too big for them, but it's certainly, there's going to be a learning curve there.
3: Packers also say edge rusher Micah Parsons will not practice this week. The Bears with a third-string quarterback Case Keenum trouncing the Eagles 27-7 last night. Keenum threw for almost 250 yards, two touchdowns, and no picks as Chicago improves to 2-1. Bucks open training camp in Milwaukee today, going for their first time without longtime Buck Giannis Antetokounmpo. Bucks guard Ryan Rollins.
5: He meant a lot to Milwaukee, so I know it was a big thing for the fan base and just the city of Milwaukee. It is what it is at the end of the day, so I kind of look at it as just more opportunity for everybody. Me, Cavs, Tyler, the young guys coming in, the rookies. But I'm excited, man. We have a super young group, energetic, excited to play. Everybody has some type of chip on their shoulder to prove something. So I think we just blend all that with the energy and just a competitive spirit, and I'm excited, man. I'm ready to get going.
3: Baseball's wild card playoffs start today with 4 games. The Brewers off until the start of divisional playoff round on Saturday at AmFam Field. They do have a scheduled workout set for today. Brewers minor league player Andrew Fisher has been named Baseball America's Minor League Player of the Year. Fisher split time between Class A Wisconsin and Double A Biloxi, hitting .273 with 48 regular season home runs. 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

0: The artist is Ben Lee. What's So Bad, the title of that song. 58 degrees. We have sunshine here at the broadcast studios. 25 minutes until 10 o'clock.
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Listen for live local weather forecasts 5 minutes after the hour and more often when conditions are severe. Right here on the Superstations for Door and Kewaunee Counties. 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

0: Eagles on WDOR. Dan Hartman, Steely Dan before that. We're at 58 with some sunshine, sunny skies for the most part today, high near 70. Checking the WDOR forecast coming up after ABC News at 10:05, local news and sports following that. Then the WDOR Daily Talk Show. And it appears that Dortran is going to be on the talk show today. So again, checking the forecast, 5 after 10, local news, sports, and the talk show, all that before 10:30.
1: 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In Algoma at the BP Express on the corner of Highway 4254 or at the JP Citgo on 4th Street. Next week, we're playing with blue-colored cards. No purchase is necessary. The cards are free, but you must be at least 18 years of age to play. The first winner to completely fill their card and call in is the prime winner. Up to two additional winners then have 10 minutes to call in and claim a prize. Prizes include a $20 certificate from the Piggly Wiggly, a $20 certificate from Gandu Petroleum, and a certificate for a 16-inch pizza from Sonny's Italian Kitchen and Pizzeria. Monday Bingo is brought to you by Dortran, your doorway to mobility.
2: 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Crowley has three daughters and a bipartisan approach to getting things done. So what plan is better for you? 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

0: Nina.
1: I promised to love, honor, and cherish him.
0: Who was treated for cancer herself at the same hospital 20 years before me, but never got to ring the bell.
2: Reeves says he's now cancer-free. A little more about the former Cornell University student who alleges she was raped by multiple men at a frat party 2 years ago. The woman going by Jane Doe filed the lawsuit against the Ivy League school. Here's ABC's Aaron Katursky.
3: The district attorney says Jane Doe's 2024 statement to campus police described consensual sex with two men at an intoxication level of 5 or 6 out of 10 and said she was pretty okay having this threesome. Her attorney said in her drunken state, Jane Doe was incapable of consenting, and he said investigators should have done more.
2: The DA says a woman at the time recalled actions that were morally disturbing, but not a crime. Smart ring maker Aura is postponing its planned initial public offering due to, it says, market uncertainty. Aura customers use the ring to monitor their health, including sleep patterns and fitness. Concerns about AI, a Fed rate hikes, and a surge in bond yields making borrowing more costly all played a factor, the company says. Sherry Preston, ABC News.
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7: WDOR forecast calling for partly sunny skies throughout the day today with a high near 70, south winds at 10 to 15. Showers tonight, slight chance for thunderstorms overnight, lows in the mid-50s, south winds at 10 to 15, chance of rain tonight near 100%. Updated forecast has a beach hazard statement in effect late tonight through late Wednesday night. That is for the beaches along Lake Michigan in Dora, Kewaunee, and Manitowoc counties. Cloudy, chance for showers tomorrow. Highs in the upper 60s. Winds out of the southwest at 10 to 15. Rain still in the forecast Wednesday night. Lows in the upper 50s. Still a chance for showers Thursday. Highs in the upper 60s. Clearing out for Friday. Highs in the lower 60s expected. 64 in Sister Bay. 62 at Egg Harbor. Brussels at 60, 59 and sunny at WDOR. 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
0: And now, your WDOR local news. A fire call was made for a vehicle fire in the town of Gardner yesterday afternoon. Just before 2:45 p.m., the call came from a motorist who pulled over near Highway 57 and School Drive when he saw smoke coming from under his vehicle's hood. Brussels Union Gardner Assistant Fire Chief Jim Wattier reports his department sent 3 trucks with 6 firefighters to the scene, and a sheriff's deputy arrived just before they did.
2: The person was driving the vehicle and noticed some smoke coming out from under the hood and pulled over and called it in, and probably a little oil leak, but the officer had put it out with his extinguisher before we got there, so we basically just put a little water and cooled the motor down, and then they hauled it to C&W.
0: They cooled the motor down with approximately 20 gallons of water and were able to clear the scene in 15 minutes, and there were no injuries reported in the response. It was 2 summers ago when the city of Sturgeon Bay started treating Bradley Lake, or Little Lake, for the algae blooms which appeared in recent years. In a recent conversation with Mayor David Ward, he gave us an update on the condition of the lake and what the city is doing next. Mayor Ward says the algae has been diminishing, but the cause of the problem still exists.
3: We haven't seen the big algae blooms we've seen in the past. We've treated that with a lime kind of treatment the last 2 years. There's going to be some water testing that'll determine the future direction on care of this lake. This is another one of those where the lake has been there for many, many years. It has absorbed a lot of runoff and debris in the runoff, and that debris is sort of enriched, so it promotes algae and other weed growth.
0: The city is now creating a retention pond in that area to catch all the runoff from that neighborhood, which runs downhill into the lake. Mayor Ward has more.
3: You'll see some stakes and now some ground site work at the corner of Alabama and 3rd Avenue. That's going to be a retention pond. I think it'll fit in nicely, and it'll catch all the water coming down Alabama. There's water that comes down Bayshore Drive, so it gets a chance to settle in. There'll be some aquatic plants in there as well, and then it overflows into the lake.
0: The city is trying to avoid the very costly option of dredging the lake, and the result of the current water testing will help them decide a next move. We should know more on the city's plan for Bradley Lake after they study the test results in the weeks to come. The local charitable organization 100 Plus Women Who Care of Door County is hosting its next quarterly giving event on October 26th at the Crest Pavilion in Egg Harbor. Approximately $38,000 will be awarded to local nonprofits that evening by over 458 members, bringing the group's total charitable awards since inception up to $949,000. 3 nonprofits will be considered: Do Good Door County, Big Brothers Big Sisters of Northeast Wisconsin, and the Door County Bookmobile. There will be a presentation on each organization with representatives available for questions. There will also be a presentation by DoorTran sharing the impact of their 2025 award and general information about the organization. Finally, members in attendance will nominate 3 additional nonprofits for consideration during the January Giving Circle. Again, that 34th quarterly Giving Circle will be Monday, October 26th at Egg Harbor's Crest Pavilion from 6:30 to 7:30 p.m. The registration and social hour begins at 5:30. And now we have a report from the Door County Circuit Court. This last July, 24-year-old Luis de la Rosa Rojas of Sturgeon Bay was pulled over after a sheriff's deputy ran a DOT records check on his plates and discovered his driver's license was revoked from a previous OWI charge. This led to his recent appearance in the Door County Circuit Court, where Judge David Weber amended the operation after revocation charge to a non-criminal offense, to which Rosa Rojas pled no contest. He was then fined $90, and together with court costs, he owes a total of $317.90. Then it was this last June when 24-year-old Emma J. Olson of Sturgeon Bay was creating a disturbance in a Sturgeon Bay hotel. In court, she was facing one charge of domestic disorderly conduct. Judge Weber amended that charge to a non-criminal offense without the domestic enhancer, to which Olson pled no contest. She was then fined $50, and together with court costs, she owes a total of $267.50. October begins this week, and that means it's the return of the Door County Maritime Museum's monthly lectures in the Maritime Speaker Series. Museum Deputy Director Sam Perlman tells us more about the series, which can be viewed in person or virtually.
4: Every fall, winter, and spring, we have a host of interesting experts and characters from around the country for our Maritime Speaker Series. And that is a monthly program. It's the first Thursday of every month, hosted at the museum in Sturgeon Bay at 7 p.m. We have a variety of speakers.
0: Beginning this Thursday at 7 p.m., the first installment of this year's series is titled World War II in Our 1950s Living Rooms, NBC TV, the U.S. Navy, and Victory at Sea, and the speaker will be retired UW-Whitewater professor George Ferentz. Perlman tells us about his presentation.
4: In 1952, 1953, while the U.S. network TV was having its biggest growth spurt, NBC brought World War II to its post-war audience weekly through the TV show Victory at Sea. There were 26 episodes that included footage sourced from 14 warring nations, and a vivid orchestral score took viewers into every theater of the war. And you can join George Thursday to learn about that prize-winning documentary series.
0: Again, that starts this Thursday at 7 p.m. There is no cost to attend, but they do suggest bringing a donation of a non-perishable food item for local food pantry, or if you view it online, they ask you to donate to your own local food pantry. A link to register for the online presentation can be found through the museum's website at dcmm.org. Sturgeon Bay School District voters will see an operational referendum question on their November 3rd ballot asking voters to approve the exceeding of the state revenue limit by $3.75 million per year for 5 years for non-recurring operational purposes. Superintendent Dan Chernagel has informed us of the upcoming third and final of three community information sessions to be held on the evening of October 7th in the Sturgeon Bay High School Library. They will be presenting a most recent update, including all relevant information about the upcoming operational referendum. In preparation for this referendum, the district hired the firm School Perceptions to conduct a community survey regarding a possible referendum. Superintendent Chernagel recently shared with us one result of that survey.
5: What they do is School Perceptions combine all that data into one weighted support calculation and number for the school board. And they put that all together. They come up with a weighted support response of 60.0%. School Perceptions says if you put that question on the ballot, that approximately 60% would vote yes.
0: If you are unable to attend this information session, the presentation will be recorded and that video will be viewable on the school district's referendum information page on the district website by the next day. Again, that information session starts at 6:30 p.m. October 7th in the Sturgeon Bay High School Library. The Friends of Door County Library are hosting another Shop the Shelves book sale tomorrow from 11 a.m. to 1 p.m. in the Sturgeon Bay Library's lower level. This sale is also scheduled to hopefully fit in during your lunch break. Community Relations Library Assistant Maggie Beam tells us about what's for sale and what happens with the proceeds.
6: Shop the Shelves and browse the overflow rooms in the basement. 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Proceeds from the Friends book sales fund programs and projects benefiting patrons at all 8 of our Door County Library branches.
0: With the cooler winter months ahead, you can pick up some great books for gifts or for yourself while supporting other library functions. Again, that's over the lunch hour from 11 a.m. to 1 p.m. tomorrow in the Sturgeon Bay Library's lower level. And coming up in just a few moments here on WDOR, we will have today's talk show. Today on the talk show, our scheduled guest will be Nikki Voigt, the executive director at the local transportation service, DorTran. She'll be here telling us what's been happening lately with DorTran, and she'll be taking your calls and questions live on the air. Again, that's Nikki Voigt from DorTran, our guest on today's upcoming WDOR Daily Talk Show. And now we move on to today's funeral listing. William David Calkins, Bill Calkins, age 79, of Northern Door County, passed away from complications from Alzheimer's on September 27th. Details regarding his celebration of life and the scattering of Bill's ashes in Lake Michigan will be announced by the family at a later date. And Casperson Funeral Home of Sister Bay is assisting the Calkins family. Again, that's in the recent passing of William David Calkins, Billy Calkins, age 79, of Northern Door County. Wayne W. Malvitz, age 101, of Forestville, passed away peacefully September 22nd. A visitation for Wayne is being held now at St. Peter's Lutheran Church in Forestville from now until 11 a.m. with Reverend Dr. Christopher Jackson officiating. Burial will be in the Evergreen Cemetery in Algoma. Again, that's in the passing of Wayne W. Malvitz, age 101, of Forestville. Jesse Allen Medosh, age 53, of the town of Gardner, passed away September 25th. Visitation for Jesse will be held this Thursday evening at Forbes Funeral Home from 4 to 7 p.m. A prayer service will conclude the evening at 7 o'clock. Visitation will continue Friday morning at St. Louis Catholic Church in Dykesville from 10 a.m. until the time of the Mass at 11. Officiating at the Mass will be Reverend Rex Palaya. Cremation will follow the service and Jesse will be laid to rest at a later date. Again, that's in the recent passing of Jesse Allen Medosh, age 53, of the town of Gardner. Retired Sturgeon Bay Police Officer Scott Lewis Rockendorf, Rocky Rockendorf, age 69, of Sturgeon Bay, passed away peacefully in the comfort of his home September 26th. A Mass of Christian burial will be prayed this Saturday morning at 11 o'clock at St. Joseph's Catholic Church with Father Matthew Ropolis, celebrant. Police honors will be provided by the Sturgeon Bay Police Department. Scott will be laid to rest in the columbarium at St. Joseph's Cemetery. Visitation for friends and family will be from 4 to 8 p.m. this Friday at Hewins Funeral Home with a parish wake service to conclude the evening at 7:45, led by Deacon Mark Bortle. Visitation will continue at the funeral home Saturday morning from 9 o'clock until the time of the closing prayers at 10:25, followed by the procession to the church. Again, that's in the recent passing of Scott Rocky Lewis Rockendorf, age 69, of Sturgeon Bay. James Otto Ebison, age 92, of Sturgeon Bay, passed away September 16th. A memorial service honoring Jim will be held at 1 p.m. October 10th at the Hope United Church of Christ. Forbes Funeral Home in Sturgeon Bay is assisting the family of James Otto Ebison, age 92, of Sturgeon Bay. And Alan D. Entringer, age 69, passed away peacefully in Green Bay September 22nd after a decades-long battle with kidney disease. Private memorial services will be held, and Hewins Funeral Home in Sturgeon Bay is assisting the family. Again, that's in the recent passing of Alan D. Entringer, age 69. And moving on to Kewaunee County, Deborah Ann Zahn, Debbie Zahn, age 75, of Algoma, passed away Wednesday, September 23rd. There will be a visitation for Debbie at Schindlerly Funeral Home today from 4 to 6 p.m. with Ken Kinstetter officiating. Family and friends are invited for the burial this Wednesday from 10 a.m. until from 10 a.m. at St. Mary's Catholic Cemetery. They ask everyone to please wear red, white, and blue in honor of Debbie. Again, that's in the recent passing of Debbie Ann Zahn, 75, of Algoma. Charlotte J. Gilson, Char Gilson, age 85, of Green Bay, formerly of Dykesville, passed away September 26th. Family and friends may call this Friday from 4 to 6 p.m. at St. Louis Church in Dykesville. A closing prayer service will follow at 6 p.m. Visitation will continue this Saturday morning from 9 o'clock until 10:45 at the church. A Mass of Christian burial will follow at 11 a.m. with Reverend Antonio Palaya officiating. McMahon's Funeral Home of Luxembourg is assisting the family of Charlotte Char J. Gilson, age 85, formerly of Dykesville. And Laura Bell Erdman, age 82, of Algoma, passed away September 26th at the Door County Medical Center. There will be a visitation on Monday, October 5th at St. Paul's Lutheran Church in Algoma from 8:30 a.m. until the time of the service at 11, with Reverend John Mole and Reverend Joel McKenney officiating. Burial will then be in the Evergreen Cemetery. Again, that's in the recent passing of Laura Bell Erdman, age 82, of Algoma. And this has been your Tuesday mid-morning edition of WDOR Local News with Paul Wanish reporting. This edition of Local News was brought to you by Wolf Brothers. Your fireplace deserves a comeback, and Wolf Brothers can make it happen. No sledgehammers, no stress, just a sleek heat and glow gas insert that turns your tired masonry into a modern marvel of warmth and style. You can view 22 live burning displays at their Sturgeon Bay showroom. That's at Wolf Brothers.
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9: 59 degrees with sunshine here at WDOR. 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
9: Good morning with sports on WDOR. I'm Nick Olson. We'll begin with the prep scoreboard. Volleyball last night, Sevastopol swept Bonduelle 26-24, 25-17, and 25-13. Leah Schaff recording her 1,000th dig in the second game. Bryn Schartner had 11 kills and 10 digs for the Pioneers. Aaliyah Volkman finishing with 14 kills. Algoma beat Chilton in four sets. Wolves took the first 25-23. Chilton evened it at 25-17, and then Algoma closed the night 25-23, 25-14. For the Wolves, Sadie Ricola, 12 kills. Lauren Laux, 11 kills. Natalie Ray, 17 digs. 22 digs for Eva Liu. 26 assists for Alicia Granius, and 19 assists for Mackenzie Lishka. Brilliant swept Kewaunee in volleyball last night, 25-18, 25-14, and 25-13. Boys soccer, Gibraltar-Sevastopol over Algoma 2-0. Boys soccer today, Algoma at Marinette, Wrightstown at Luxembourg-Casco. Girls golf, Luxembourg-Casco hosting a Division I regional at Northbrook. Volleyball tonight, Providence Academy at Gibraltar. Nina is at Luxembourg-Casco. The Green Bay Packers recently signed a couple of players in an attempt to bolster their beat-up offensive line. Guard Lakin Tomlinson signed to the active roster. He comes off the Cowboys practice squad. Tomlinson actually arrived in Green Bay this past weekend.
11: I feel like I come in and provide some stability, you know, some toughness, some leadership as well. You know, obviously going in year 12, I played a lot of ball, and I feel like, you know, I still got a lot left to left in the tank. So I feel like I can bring a lot to the team.
9: Guard Mekhi Becton Sr. will start on the Packers practice squad after signing with the team yesterday. Head coach Matt LaFleur asked Monday if the two former first-round draft picks can provide some immediate relief.
12: I think it's great. I mean, these guys have played a lot of football, so they know how to play the game, and, you know, the game's not too big for them, but it's certainly, there's going to be a learning curve there.
9: And Coach LaFleur asked if the struggles on the offensive line so far this season has come as a surprise.
12: I think it just goes to show, if you get into a game where you feel like you have to drop back like that, I mean, it's tough in this league. And I think you're seeing D-lines. I mean, a lot of these D-lines are pretty darn good. So I would say, first and foremost, you got to stay out of those situations as best you can. Obviously, there's going to be known pass situations. 2 minute, you know, third down can be that. But it's just tough when you're in the third quarter and you start to resort to that.
9: Packers placed offensive lineman Zach Bakobiwele on injured reserve and released defensive tackle Eric Johnson II off the practice squad. Monday Night Football, Bears now 2-1. They beat the Eagles 27-7. Philadelphia falls to 2-1 as well. The Bucs opening their training camp today. Camp will definitely have a different feel this fall with MVP Giannis Antetokounmpo now in a Miami Heat uniform. Here's Bucks general manager John Horst.
13: This is all about building. It's about building going forward. It's about competing, getting better, doing that together. The group of guys that we're able to acquire, the group of guys that are coming back, the players that we've drafted, the new coaching staff and the system. I think there's an appropriate level of excitement going forward without losing the fact that I think we're all grateful for what we've been able to have over the last decade. And it is different. It's different without 34 here, but that's great, and we're excited to go forward.
9: Bowling last night, AVL Classic at Apple Valley Lanes. For the men, John Moore had the high game with a 268, David Cole a 267, and Justin Hartle a 255. High series for the men, David Cole 697, Hartle a 677. That's Justin Hartle and Andy Lalazard and Scott Nellis each finishing with a 646. For the women, Penny Kramer a 203, Mandy Cater a 201 game, and Val Bly with a 199. High series honors went to Michelle Fannensteel, 562, Barb Pavlik, a 531, and Penny Kramer, a 528. 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
9: 60 degrees with sunshine here at WDOR. 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
15: Thanks a lot, Nick. Welcome to today's WDOR Talk Show. And today, a special guest with Dortran, Nikki Voigt and Lucy Hansen, stopping in the studio today to tell us all about Dortran, transportation options in Door County, and all of the services that you provide.
16: And it's a lot. So we've got 30 minutes or so to talk about it, and I think we'll cover just about everything today. I'm excited. Danny offered us a live spot on the air, so thank you for that. If you have questions, if you have comments on transportation, we'd love to hear them. Otherwise, we're just going to kind of start rattling off some of the things that we do. Dortran started as a little pet project of United Way. It was part of their needs assessment over 20 years ago, and how can we combat the problems with affordability, availability, accessibility. So, of course, mobility becomes an option. I'm in a wheelchair now. How do I get around? I may need transportation on the weekends. So, in the beginning, the Community Foundation helped fund it, and a lot of champions back at that time. How are we going to tackle this? It kept surfacing to the top. Transportation is a real issue. They hired a mobility manager. Many of you know her, Pam Bush. She is now the transportation manager over at the County of Door. And she remains a very strong advocate of public transportation and transportation in general. So we're lucky to have her and her experience still around. Public transportation, right? So one of the first things that she was tasked with is, let's take an inventory of all the services that are available and let's open a call center. What are your needs? And they encouraged people, call in, let me know what you need. And we still do that today at a much smaller level. People will call in and they'll ask, what is the best transportation option? So it's sometimes not that there are no options, like maybe there was back then. It's, what's the best one for me? So it's tailored a lot to that specific need. And everybody is different. Your neighbors are maybe going to qualify for something different than what you would qualify for. So it's not a one size fits all, but certainly there are many, many options. But if you are listening to this and you're not sure what that option is, I encourage you to call the office. You can certainly call here today, but I would encourage you to call the office. We have staff on site Monday through Friday from 8 until 4. That phone number is 920-743-9999. We are located at 1009 Egg Harbor Road, Suite 107. So we're tucked in the same hallway that the DMV used to be in. Now we're just past the dance studio. So that's really exciting. Little kids in there dancing. So it doesn't complement the transportation arena, but it sure like keeps us young now.
15: Now, you mentioned if folks have questions, they can call in today and you'd be happy to answer those. So I'm going to give the phone number just in case somebody's
16: Absolutely.
15: Listening and saying, you want me to call, but I don't know how. So 920-743-4411 or 920-487-2822. You can come live on the air with us. You can also email a question, too, because believe it or not, there are people that are afraid to call and be live on the air. Who would think? So you can send an email to talkshow@wdor.com, and then nobody will know who you are, and we'll print that off and we'll answer that question too. So a couple of good options there if you've got questions about transportation and all the programs that Nikki's talking about with DoorTran.
16: Yeah. So we talked about becoming a call center, and again, we still are that. One of the first programs, though, that DoorTran rolled out is called the Half Price Travel Voucher. And that travel voucher can help offset when you're using transport through Trueway Transport, Choice Mobility, Jimbo's Express and Shuttle, or Door County Cab for our local providers. We also have contracts with folks that, I don't know if you all recall, but there used to not be wheelchair transportation right here in Door County. So we would coordinate with Julie's out of Casco and Lamer's Arms of Angels out of Green Bay. And if there is a transport that might be risky or, you know, a little tough, somebody is dealing with maybe mental health or something like that, we have an agreement with Ready Transports. Those are retired police officers and such, and they can provide that specialized transportation. So, again, that's one of the programs to keep it into that affordable range. So the Half Price Travel Voucher, if they tell you your trip is going to be $100, we can help you with that. We'll sell you a voucher for $100 at a cost of just $50 to you. Those partners that I mentioned also help with sustainability of transportation here in Door County, and they're also offering DoorTran a 5% discount kickback that they discount their prices to DoorTran. So it's kind of a win-win. It's like 45% is what DoorTran's covering, and 5% from all those providers, 50% from the person, or sometimes it's an agency. I can't afford my fare. How can you help me with that? So we're going to probably suggest the medical center. They have ministry funds still there. St. Vincent de Paul, Salvation Army. Some of the churches will help partner with their fare if they're running into some real tough times, which it happens. I always tell people, lean into those services when you need them and leave them there for when you don't. Help support them if you can, because someday we all might need them. The next program that we rolled out, the American Red Cross left town with their transportation portion of the American Red Cross. And so the county of Door, County Veterans Service Office, the transportation department heads at the time, and DoorTran came together, and they created a partnership to offer our veterans free transportation to their medical appointments outside of Door County. So we can take veterans as far as Tomah, Milwaukee. They've taken them not in recent years, but Iron Mountain was a spot that we've taken. Green Bay is primary since they opened that beautiful facility all those years ago. Appleton is still sometimes... where is it? Down by Manitowoc.
15: Cleveland.
16: Thank you. I always want to call it Columbus, and I know that's wrong. Ohio is just the place, right?
15: Right.
16: So that helps our veterans get out of the county. We work now with Beth or Rob at the County Veterans Service Office. We'll email them or call them, find out, is this veteran a registered Door County veteran? If they aren't, they pick up the slack, get them registered however they need to do that, the DD-214 paperwork, and then they're registered to ride with DoorTran. So we want to appreciate our vets and give back to them. And then the county, so again, I mentioned Pam Bush earlier. She is still a huge proponent in transportation. The county allows us to use one of their vehicles. On Thursday is the set day. It doesn't always work on Thursday. Obviously, doctors aren't always there or the appointments aren't always available. So if they can't do it on a Thursday, we'll put them in the next program I'm going to roll out. But this offers a free medical transportation to our veteran, and Dortran covers the scheduling of that, the onboarding the veteran, the background checks, and the onboarding of our drivers. And then the county pays for all the maintenance, the vehicle itself, the scheduling of that vehicle, because certainly Kim has to work with Pam and say, hey, this is when we're leaving, this is who the driver is, get all those agreements in order, the insurance and all that fun stuff. And then the County Veterans Service Office backing up to them, they pay for the fuel on those transports. So it's a huge partnership, but we thank the county for the, you know, they're agreeing to still continue to do this for our veterans. We appreciate it. When the veterans, when it doesn't fall into that Thursday spot, and occasionally if there is another vehicle available, then we are allowed to use a different vehicle a different day of the week to take care of those transports. So again, kudos to the county. Thank you so much to them for their partnership. And if it doesn't fall into that, we roll out our third program at Dortran, which was the Countywide Transportation Volunteer Program. That is using our volunteers using their personal vehicles, and we are reimbursing them mileage, cell phone stipend, meal reimbursement if they're on the road for a set amount of time. So that is, again, continues that free for our veterans. That is funded in part by the Wisconsin Department of Transportation, and then all of our donors, all of our other grantors, United Way, WISPACT Foundation, ITN America, Greater Green Bay Community Foundations, Cop Seeker Fund. We get a lot of donations from that, and AMVETS, the VFW, American Legion. We have been blessed to get a lot of money to support that, to keep that low. So we're reimbursing the driver here and those that program, and then the donations help offset the rider fare, if you will. So we charge everyone behind the scenes 30 cents a mile, and that comes out of the donations. So if someone is specific to say, hey, I want to just support your veterans, that's the one way we can do it. We can have those siloed, earmarked for just those veteran transports. So that helps remain free for the veteran, which is amazing. We've had some great support even from our veterans. They will turn around and give back because they believe in the program for maybe a less fortunate veteran, someone, you know, experiencing other issues. So that is the third program. And then, so the countywide, that's for anyone in Door County. So now take the vet piece out of that. If we wanted, if somebody had to go to the doctors or somebody wanted to go to Green Bay for meet up with their friend for lunch, we can take them down to Green Bay. We operate that program Monday through Friday. We can be on the road no earlier than 6:30 a.m., no later than 5 p.m. Keeping in mind, we're a nonprofit, so we have to have staff on, or we'd like to have the staff on call for our drivers to support. If they hit a deer, they lock themselves out, the client is running late, and you know, something, some other arrangements have to be made. So we want to be as supportive as possible for our drivers. So that is why there are limited hours, because we're a nonprofit and we don't have 24/7 coverage at our office. So we do expand from our regular normal office hours into the early morning and into the evening, because sometimes we know doctor's appointments don't fall in those perfect, you know, baker's 8-to-4 kind of hours, 9-to-5 hours. So that is for any Door County resident. It is, they are charged a fare based on their household income, anywhere from 10 cents to 40 cents per mile. Keeping in mind, there is that deficit. We're still losing 10 cents a mile when we're reimbursing our drivers 50 cents a mile. So we're always looking for additional donors, additional support for that. It is true, again, I mentioned earlier that we do get funded by the Department of Transportation. They fund approximately 50% of our overall budget at Dortran. We run several programs. So some programs, they support it at 50%. Some is supported at 80%. Some of our programs are not supported at all with Department of Transportation dollars. So keeping in mind, when I look across the state of Wisconsin, we run probably one of the most programs, offering quite the variety. So the next program that I'm going to talk about today is the Car Repair and Purchase Loan Program. These are for people that are in that 150% or less poverty level, who are trying to better their employment, get to employment, sustain their employment, whatever that might be. They need to fall into that 150% federal poverty level, be working at least 20 hours a week or 80 hours a month, or be enrolled in perhaps like the W-2 program through Forward Services, NWTC, UWGB, trying to better their employment. Part of that is we're going through a budget piece. We want to make sure that they have the means to repay that loan. It is no interest. We're trying to help them, give them a hand up, not a handout. They pay that entire loan back to DorTran. It is nice and flexible. So often some of those fast-talking places will tie you into a loan. You don't even know what you've just signed because they're talking so fast, but you're desperate and you need that car loan. DorTran staff takes the time to really go over what is it going to cost you for this loan? What do you need to do to protect yourself when you're looking for that vehicle? We're doing a blue book to ensure that the vehicle is worth what they're selling it for. And then there's a background check, an inspection, a vehicle inspection that needs to take place on that vehicle. So they're going to get it up on the hoist. They're going to take a look and make sure that it is a sound vehicle. We'll go up to $5,000 on a purchase for 24 months, 2 years. We go up to $750 on a repair loan. So you already have a vehicle. It needs repairs. You cannot afford those. Come to us. We don't do it after the fact. So if the repairs were done 3 weeks ago, we can't help you at this point. If the repairs are scheduled for next week and you're like, geez, if something catastrophic happens, how am I going to afford that? Call us and we'll see if we can't get that, get you approved ahead of time to help you offset those costs. The repair and the purchase loan program are really nice because it offers the flexibility. If someone comes up with they talk about that Alice population. You're just one bill away from, you know, catastrophic in your checking account. So it offers them the flexibility to say, I cannot make this loan payment this month. We can defer that payment. We're not forgiving it. We're just adding it to the end of the loan, extending their loan. It costs them nothing. We ask, though, that they keep in touch with us. We'll gladly work with you. Just let us know what's going on. If it is, hey, I had more car bills, car repairs, bring us those receipts and we can defer, because then it looks like, hey, they're really trying, but they spent $350 on their car repairs this month, so we're going to forego the next 2 months worth of, you know, car payments to help them keep their money in their pocket and help it go a little bit further. So I think that's the nice program. The loan program is nice because it offers that flexibility that a normal bank loan would not offer, with a lot more cushion. So they become family. The people that we've loaned money to, they really appreciate what we're doing for them, and it helps them get ahead in the long run.
15: Talking transportation and DorTran on today's WDOR Talk Show. If you've got a question for the program, give a call, 920-743-4411. 920-487-2822, or send an email to talkshow@wdor.com. One of the, I think, misconceptions, and you kind of addressed it with that countywide volunteer program, a lot of people, especially younger people, think these programs are only for the elderly population or the disabled population, or like you mentioned, the veterans, that those are the only people that can use that program, but that's anything but the case.
16: Anything but the case. Anyone is welcome to use that program. Going back to then the countywide, I did not mention you can go between Door, Kewaunee, and Brown counties for any reason. It can be social, it can be employment, it can be religious, it can be medical, certainly. But we hear from people too that I don't get down to Michael's and Hobby Lobby, and I don't get to the sports card memorabilia. I want to get to that, thrift stores and antique malls and all the things that I don't drive there anymore, or I can't drive, or I don't have a license. This just helps you gain some independence. We hear in the wintertime, it's really nice because you don't have to, you know, clean off your car. You've got someone else doing that work for you. So one thing I will mention is, again, it is based on your income. So we bill you monthly. No money exchanges with our drivers. We don't task our drivers with any of that. So it's nice. And because we get our money from the federal government, or some of it, they cannot be tipped. So our drivers, they all know they cannot accept tips. The reason they do this is to keep the playing field level. So nobody knows that when they're driving you, if you're at that 10-cent fare, if you're at that 40-cent fare, they may know where they're picking you up, but they don't know, is that your house? Is it, you know, just I walked to the neighbors because I was embarrassed of where I lived. You just don't know that. And none of that matters. It's just to level the playing field so that everybody gets treated the same. It's not, well, they can pay me more in a tip, so I'm going to take them and not the low income. Our drivers don't know that. So it's nice. Speaking of drivers, though, we are always in need of drivers. Whether you're going to Green Bay on a trip yourself and you want to take advantage of that mileage reimbursement, maybe you could pick up a fare and take somebody down on our behalf. We would appreciate that. We are looking for drivers who are have a valid Wisconsin driver's license. You need to be 21 years or older. You have to have at least 2 years of driving experience. Of course, a reliable vehicle, right? We want to make sure that you and your fare get there safely. So if you have a vehicle, you're interested, even if you're doing a commute within Door County, driving up north or driving from up north down into Sturgeon Bay or farther, sometimes that's all someone needs is a trip maybe into the dialysis center, get dropped off, and someone else can take them home. For those of you who are not familiar, those dialysis appointments last 3, 4, 5 hours from the time they get dropped off to the time they get picked up. So if you can help a family member stay home and only have to do one leg of the trip, sometimes that's really nice. It just gives them some freedom and some time, some respite, if you will. So it's a pretty rewarding job. If you're in the area and you're tech savvy, you can go on to our website. Although they are somewhat not current videos, they still speak volumes about what we do. Our website is www.door-tran.org. And there's some neat testimonials on there from our drivers, the passengers. So it can be very rewarding.
15: Now, one of the things you've said for a number of years is it's important for people that when they need your services, it's know us before you need us. You've always said that, because if all of a sudden your car breaks down and you're hard up for a ride or whatever it might be, it might not be available right away.
16: Correct. So the registration, because we're using volunteer drivers and it's not public transit, it's more that personalized service, we have to have certain waivers and such on file before you take that ride. Agreements that you'll pay for it, you're going to wear your seatbelt, you're not going to eat in their car, you're going to respect and not do, say vulgarities, etc. So we have to have you have all that signed and all that paperwork ahead of time. So as we age, we think, oh no, we're fine, we'll be fine, we'll do it, we'll cross that bridge when we get to it. You might get to that bridge and you can't cross because you don't have that paperwork done. So it could cost you more, or it could cost you time. It's going to take a couple of days before we can get that paperwork to you, back to us, where we can schedule that ride. So it's just important to plan ahead in this situation. Not every situation is like that, but when you're talking applications and registrations, it's know us before you need us so we can have those in place. Even if you think it's a year or two down the road, we have some harsh winters here. You could slip and fall on the ice and there goes your driving leg, and suddenly you need to look to public transportation to get you around, or DoorTran to get you around for some of that. So yeah, know us before you need us and get signed up.
15: Especially for those folks that live here and don't necessarily have family from here. If they've moved here from somewhere else and they don't have a whole lot of local ties, that network to rely on when something goes wrong.
16: There's a lot of those. You'd be surprised. Many women who are elderly, they never drove. Their husbands did all the driving. So if they end up widowed, how do they get around? And they may not know. And many of them may be sitting in their homes right now listening going, I didn't know I could get out. Tell me more about that. And that's what we're here for. We want to tell you how you can get around, how you can keep your independence, stay at home, make sure that your health is up to date, you're getting to those appointments, make sure you're getting the groceries and the nutrition that you need. Lean into us because we would love to help you get out and about and stay active in your community in some way, shape, or form. We do also, as DoorTran, meet quarterly with the partners that help make all these programs happen. And there are a lot of partnerships that have been created through the Transportation Resource Improvement Partners. We call it TRIP. And we are getting to October 14th. It's a Wednesday. We will be meeting at 1 o'clock in the afternoon at the community room at City Hall. 1 o'clock. There's also going to be an option to Zoom in if somebody is interested in learning what is happening in transportation. If you have a need, if you have an idea, if you have a service, we encourage anyone to come. Anyone in the public is invited to attend so that we can hear what your issues might be. Maybe there's already something in place, or maybe that is the space where we start a new coordination, a new collaboration between partners. That's how it started all those years ago under the Transportation Consortium. It was what it was previously, the Door County Transportation Consortium. And I think that's where originally that veteran transportation with the county and the County Veteran Service Office, it all came together because of people that cared in the same space and how can we help each other, help the public. So it's important that we hear what your needs are and hear what services you're providing so that we can help get people connected, stay connected. We're kind of the glue, if you will.
15: So mark your calendar for that. That's October 14th. And is that something that anybody that's interested in learning more, you can just come and watch and listen?
16: Absolutely. You don't have to even be an active participant if you just want to kind of listen, see what we've got going on. Anyone is invited to that. We try to keep that, again, meeting quarterly. Sometimes there is nothing but data shared during that meeting because there aren't ideas and there is not a need. However, if there becomes a need, we already have everybody gathered at the table and we can call a meeting and say, okay, we've got an issue. Help us, help us create a solution for this problem. So we've got Lucy here today, and I told her I wouldn't put her on the spot, but she's been doing a lot of really cool things in the community. And I don't know, would you want to share some of the places you've been in the last couple of months? Or
17: Yeah, sure. So I've been doing the marketing for DoorTran for about 6 months now, and I've had a lot of great opportunities to get out into the community. Outreach is one of the biggest and most important parts of my job, just so we can make connections in the community and spread awareness. So I've got to go to a few different farmers markets. I think we were at Sister Bay, Ephraim, Sturgeon Bay, and Fish Creek this summer, which was great. We just have a booth, set up a tent, and I'm just there as a resource. People come up. Some of them have no idea who we are, and I explain, and I go in depth about that. Some people are interested because they need the services for themselves. Some people are interested in driving or supporting, donating however they can. Some people are interested about a family member, and some people are just tourists that are willing to stop by and learn more. But I'm willing to share information with anyone who's interested. And then I also was able to go to the open house at Sunrise School, and that was a great way to connect with, families, people with kids. People need transportation to get their kids to school, get to work, things like that. And I've gone to a few different employers and businesses, and again, just planting seeds in those people's minds. A lot of people have personal situations that they don't always want to share, but as long as I can put that information in their head, then they can keep it in the back of their mind, and then they might remember it when they need it. What else have I done?
15: And those face-to-face meetings are the very best way to share that information. Yeah. and to meet the people and have them meet with you to learn all about it.
17: Yes, exactly. And I'm willing to, present to a group as small as 2 or 3 people up to, 40 or 50 people. Tomorrow I'm going to be at the ADRC's meal site in Bailey's Harbor. That's a great way to connect with the Northern Door community, get in touch with people up there. So if you're going to be in the area, I'd encourage you to stop by and learn more about Dortran. Or if you're a part of a civic group, if you're an employer and you think your employees could benefit from listening to this, I'd definitely be willing to set up a time to present. So you just call the office and we can get something set up.
15: Last couple of minutes on the WDOR talk show, talking Dortran with Nikki Voigt and Lucy Hansen. Now, the easiest step for anybody that wants to learn more is either come in, check the website, give a call, get in touch with you, because there is likely a program that you could take advantage of if you're listening.
16: Absolutely. There's always something for everyone. Even if you're listening to this and you're like, geez, you know what, I'd like to help support some of these programs. We can, you know, kind of direct you in a ways that you can do that, whether it's donating your time as a driver in the office for maybe a mailing, or if it's to donate financially, you know, we're willing to take any of that information. Perhaps you're looking for a way to give back onto a board of directors. We're always looking for, you know, we rotate our board of directors every year, four on, four off in a typical year. So if you're interested in giving back that way, you have some knowledge and some time, we'd love to have you talk about those different opportunities. Just to talk about some of the impact, we have done in 2026 already 8 purchase loans for vehicles, 2 repair loans on vehicles, 7 repair grants this year. We've helped with gas vouchers. We have a half price fuel voucher for people that are going for employment transportation. So a handful of those, it's a limited fund. Over 2,000 trips using our half price travel vouchers. We have put on over 1,000 trips we have done in our countywide program already this year. We have done about 75 trips in our veteran program this year. So there is a lot of stuff going on at Dortran at any given time. A lot of moving parts and pieces. If you're listening to this and you're like, how do I fit into that puzzle? Give us a call. We'd love to help you out, or have you help us help them out. So anything you can give is good.
15: And that phone number again is 920-743-9999. The website, door-tran.org. And the office is 1009 Egg Harbor Road, Suite 107.
16: You are correct.
15: Nikki Voigt and Lucy Hansen with Dortran on today's WDOR Talk Show. Thanks for coming in.
16: Thanks for having us.
17: Thank you.
15: Coming up tomorrow, it is an open line, unless I get somebody to volunteer to come in tomorrow. So I'll be talking to you about whatever it is you want to talk about tomorrow on WDOR and WDOR-FM, Sturgeon Bay, Wisconsin, Sunshine at 11 o'clock time for ABC News.
18: From ABC News, I'm Wayne Cabot. Facing hostile questions from Republican senators, special counsel Jack Smith defended bringing 2 federal cases against President Trump for efforts to overturn the 2020 election and for the trove of classified documents found at Mar-a-Lago.
19: I stand by my decisions as special counsel, including my decision to bring charges against President Trump. I made those decisions without regard to President Trump's political association, activities, beliefs, or candidacy in the 2024 presidential election.
18: Smith calling it an outrage that so many deputies have been fired over their work, but Republicans claim it is Smith who weaponized the Justice Department by going after Trump. Trump today doubling down on his call not to slow down or regulate AI ahead of a White House meeting today with tech CEOs. ABC's Mary Bruce at the White House.
20: As the debate over AI safety reaches a fever pitch, President Trump preparing to meet face-to-face with titans of the industry, including the CEOs of Anthropic, Google, NVIDIA, Palantir, and Meta. While many of these execs are sounding the alarm, calling for a global slowdown in development, Trump, who refers to it as super intelligence, says fears AI is growing too quickly are a hoax and a scam.
18: New York's governor saying she supports the new criminal case against 7 Cornell University frat members accused in a gang rape 2 years ago. At the time, the prosecutor said there wasn't enough evidence to go forward, but the woman's civil suit details allegations Governor Hochul calls nothing short of horrifying. She's calling for an outside counsel to investigate Cornell's response. No new trial date was set for Lindsey Clancy at a court hearing today in Massachusetts. Prosecutors not saying if they intend to retry Clancy in the deaths of her children. First day of the wild card, Yankees going without Aaron Judge in the series against the Red Sox, a hurting calf. You're listening to ABC News.
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18: At midnight, the U.S. entered a new phase in its trade war with Canada. A new ban on some Canadian imports took effect.
24: At the heart of the dispute with Canada, says President Trump, is that
25: they have been one of the worst countries in the entire world.
24: And so, at 12:01 this morning, the U.S. imposed a ban on the

0: self-checked. If you feel something wrong, say something about it. Go to the doctor, report your change, and you will end up okay almost always.
1: Reeves saying he's now cancer-free. Today is National Coffee Day. You might want to think about when to have that last cup. Research in Australia says that to get the best night's sleep, you really ought to stop drinking coffee early, as in 9 hours before bedtime. The study found that caffeine intake closer to bedtime could cost you 45 minutes of sleep. I'm Wayne Cabot, ABC News.
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3: 5 minutes after 11, currently here at WDOR, we have a mostly sunny sky, 64 degrees. 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
4: 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Also, we have a new Fall Gardener's Idea book. 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New this year, we have some light-up pumpkins in giftware. They're really cute, so they'd be perfect to put outside for during trick-or-treat or inside on your counter. One of the things that customers have been noting the most is we have this cute stackable thankful, grateful, and blessed pumpkin sign that you can either stack all three of the pumpkins together to like put in front of your porch as a sign, or you can take them apart. 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
3: WDOR forecast calling for partly sunny skies today, high near 70, south winds at 10 to 15. Showers arriving tonight, slight chance for thunderstorms after midnight. Lows in the middle 50s tonight, south winds at 10 to 15. Rain chance near 100%. Beach hazard statement in effect from late tonight through late Wednesday night. That's for the beaches along Lake Michigan and Dora, Kewaunee, and Manitowoc counties. Cloudy, chance for showers tomorrow, highs in the upper 60s. Southwest winds at 10 to 15. Cloudy Wednesday night, showers continuing, lows in the upper 50s. Still a chance for some showers Thursday, highs in the upper 60s. Clearing Friday with highs in the lower 60s. 66 in Jacksonport, 65 in Luxembourg, 64 and sunny at WDOR. 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
3: 64 degrees, sunshine at WDOR. It's just about 8 after 11. 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
1: Now we have a preview for today's upcoming noon hour edition of WDOR Local News. This is Paul Wanish reporting. We'll hear from Sturgeon Bay Mayor David Ward about an update on Bradley Lake at Sunset Park and the city's ongoing work to diminish the algae blooms and aquatic plants in that area. And Sturgeon Bay Schools Superintendent Dan Chernagel tells us about the district's upcoming information session for the November 3rd

0: operational referendum on the ballot. Also, we'll report on more new criminal cases from the county courthouse. Sam Perlman of the Door County Maritime Museum tells us about this Thursday's season opener for the Maritime Speaker Series. And the Door County Library's Maggie Bean has the details for tomorrow's used book sale in the Sturgeon Bay Branch lower level. You'll hear these stories and more during today's noon hour edition of WDOR Local News. This is Paul Wunish reporting.
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3: 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It is time for this week's Animal Chat with Corey Vars from the Door County campus of the Wisconsin Humane Society. 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
4: Thanks for having me.
3: Let's get started with adopted animals.
4: Yeah, in the past week, we had five animals find love in homes. We had three cats, Paws, Wednesday, and Dot. We had two dogs named Anakin and Roman.
3: And plenty of available animals still at the shelter, too?
4: Oh, yes. For instance, we have Chase available for adoption. Chase is a two-year-old cat with gray and black tabby stripes on his back and white all over his belly. He weighs about 10 pounds, and he loves to play. Staff say he's always ready to meet a new friend, brushing up against their legs and purring up a storm. He would really do best in a home with older kids who can play and have fun with him whenever he needs it. We also have Siren available for adoption. Siren's a four-year-old cat with long, silky black fur. She weighs about 6 pounds and can be a bit shy when you first meet her. However, staff say she warms up quickly and enjoys lots of chin and back scratches. Siren would do best in a home with older children who can respect her boundaries and really give her the space that she needs to blossom. And if you'd like a full list of available animals, you can visit wihumane.org/adopt.
3: And what are some things folks should know that are happening at the Door County campus?
4: Yeah, this week is actually your last chance to make your dollars go three times further with a donation to the Wisconsin Humane Society. Now through Wednesday, all donations will be made tripled thanks to some amazing donors. That means that $10 will become $30 to provide a life-saving care kit for orphan neonatal kittens. $30 will become $90 to provide public behavior support to keep dogs inside their loving homes. And $100 will become $300 so animals can receive emergency surgery and medical treatment. Since WHS does not receive any general government funding, and there's no umbrella group in animal welfare, we do heavily rely on contributions from our community. So if you're interested in making your dollar go three times further, make sure you head to wihumane.org/summermatch to pledge your support before the end of the month. We also still have several adoption promotions going on if you're looking for a new friend. If you're looking for a dog, all dogs 6 months and older have half-off adoption fees. This is in addition to all benchwarmers having a name-your-own adoption fee. And if you're looking for a new feline friend, right now all kittens under 1 year old will have half-off adoption fees. And if you fall in love with one of our adult cats, you can actually get a 50% off coupon for any item in our Animal Antics store. This is in addition to the name-your-own adoption fee for all adult cats. So make sure you stop by any WHS location or contact a local foster family with an available animal very soon. Again, you can head to wihumane.org/adopt to find your new best friend.
3: One of the weekly topics we discuss, different ways to help the Wisconsin Humane Society, and you've got one for us again today.
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3: And how about a pet topic of the week?
4: Yeah, with the fall weather moving in, many are excited to head outdoors and experience those cooler temperatures. And as much as we enjoy the open airs this time of year, our animals, including our cats, do as well. So today I've got some tips on how you can start taking your cat on autumn walks while keeping them safe on a leash. The first step is getting an appropriately sized harness. Harnesses are much safer and more difficult for your cat to get out of. The harness should be snug, but allow you to slip two fingers between the harness and their body. Once you have selected a good harness, put the harness on your cat and let them walk around inside. If your cat isn't comfortable with the harness right away, that's okay. You can actually use treats or other smelly cat food while putting them in the harness and while they're walking around. Then when they're comfortable with the harness, then you can try attaching the leash. Then once your cat is comfortable with all of those steps, you can finally start to go outside. Make sure that when you go out for the first time that you're going out during a quiet part of the day. We really don't want to ruin all the hard work you've put in and have them get scared right on their first walk. And sometimes when you're outside, you should let your cat lead the way. Sometimes they'll walk next to you, sometimes they'll need to be coaxed with treats, while others, they'll just want to explore everything that they can see. Make sure we keep the sessions short in the beginning and stick to a small portion, maybe of your yard. If your cat does seem scared, just make sure that we pick them up and take them back inside and maybe try again a different day. And remember, grass and woods are always more interesting to your cat, so try to take them somewhere where they might experience more nature than just simple sidewalks. And if you'd like more pet tips, you can head to wihumane.org/resources.
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0: In excess, never tear us apart, WDOR. Don't let the sun go down on me, Elton John and Jackson Browne in the Shape of a Heart. 67 and sunny in Sturgeon Bay, steady temperature through the afternoon, upper 60s to right around 70, south wind 10 to 15 miles an hour. Could have some showers move in the evening tonight, chance of showers and a slight chance of thunderstorms after midnight, patchy fog, lows in the upper 50s with south wind 10 to 15 miles an hour, chance of rain at 90%. Wednesday, cloudy. Some showers in the morning, patchy fog, highs around 70 degrees, southwest wind 10 to 15 miles an hour, chance of rain 40%, and mostly cloudy Wednesday night, cloudy, 30% chance of showers after midnight, lows in the upper 50s. We're back into music after this, WDOR in Sturgeon Bay.
1: 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Pick up your cards at the Piggly Wiggly in Sister Bay, JP Express in Carlsville, Bay Ridge Plaza Mobile on A Harbor Road, and the Mobile S Stop Little Caesars in Sturgeon Bay. In Algoma at the BP Express on the corner of Highway 4254 or at the JP Citgo on 4th Street. Next week, we're playing with blue-colored cards. No purchase is necessary. The cards are free, but you must be at least 18 years of age to play. The first winner to completely fill their card and call in is the prime winner. Up to two additional winners then have 10 minutes to call in and claim a prize. Prizes include a $20 certificate from the Piggly Wiggly, a $20 certificate from Gandu Petroleum, and a certificate for a 16-inch pizza from Sonny's Italian Kitchen and Pizzeria. Monday Bingo is brought to you by Dortran, your doorway to mobility.
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1: Politicians love to make big promises. 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In Congress, Tiffany voted for cuts to Social Security services and Medicare. Tiffany even voted to give data center operators a $68 billion tax cut while electric bills went up. 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Crowley has three daughters and a bipartisan approach to getting things done. So what plan is better for you? Congressman Tiffany's extreme agenda or David Crowley's plan to focus on the basics? Paid for by Protect Our Wisconsin.
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0: on calls to collectively slow down AI development, saying every lab has the responsibility and incentive to move at the pace required to train its models safely. American consumers are increasingly turning to artificial intelligence tools to help with their online shopping.
1: What we're finding is that consumers trust the results they're getting from the AI platforms and are very confident and satisfied with those results.
0: That's Vivek Pandya, lead insights analyst for Adobe, who says AI traffic to U.S. retail sites this holiday shopping season is expected to rise 130% year on year. With Tech Trends, I'm Mike Dubusky.
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9: 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This is Paul Wunisch reporting. We'll hear from Sturgeon Bay Mayor David Ward with an update on Bradley Lake at Sunset Park and the city's ongoing work to diminish the algae blooms and aquatic plants in that area. And we'll hear from Kevin Krutzik and Heather Kreuter of Soudendorf Schools about the upcoming operational referendum and information session. Also, we'll report on more new criminal cases from the Door County Circuit Court. Sam Perlman of the Door County Maritime Museum tells us about this Thursday's season opener for the Maritime Speaker Series. And the Door County Library's Maggie Bean has the details for tomorrow's used book sale in the Sturgeon Bay Branch lower level. You'll hear these stories and more during today's evening edition of WDOR Local News. This is Paul Wunisch reporting.
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0: Eddie Money, Take Me Home Tonight, WDOR in Sturgeon Bay. The Go-Go's with Vacation, and I melt with you from Modern English. It is 68 degrees, a partly cloudy sky in Sturgeon Bay. Steady temperature, upper 60s through the late afternoon. South wind, 10 to 15 miles an hour. Chance of showers this evening, then showers and a slight chance of thunderstorms after midnight. Patchy fog, lows in the upper 50s. South wind, 10 to 15 miles an hour. Chance of rain at 90%. Mostly cloudy Wednesday, some showers in the morning. Patchy fog, highs around 70, and cloudy Wednesday night, 30% chance of showers after midnight, lows upper 50s. 68 at WDOR, back into music after this.
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2: 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In Washington, D.C., Congressman Tiffany voted for tax cuts for the ultra-rich and against tax cuts for working families. In Congress, Tiffany voted for cuts to Social Security services and Medicare. Tiffany even voted to give data center operators a $68 billion tax cut while electric bills went up. Do you think data center operators need billions in tax cuts? David Crowley has an agenda focused on the basics. As a county executive, David Crowley worked with both parties to balance the budget, create jobs, and lower property taxes. Crowley has three daughters and a bipartisan approach to getting things done. So what plan is better for you? Congressman Tiffany's extreme agenda or David Crowley's plan to focus on the basics? Paid for by Protect Our Wisconsin.

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1: What follows is an important question from Milwaukee County Judge David Borowski.
2: Why is the Sheriff's Department handing laptops or iPads to defendants?
1: There's only one reason, and that's David Crowley. David Crowley gave tablets to every inmate in Milwaukee County, regardless of their crime. And what happened next? A domestic abuser used a county-issued tablet to contact and threaten his victim more than 1,500 times. A triple murder suspect used one to intimidate a witness. Another inmate accessed child pornography. And who signed off on the program? David Crowley. Not once. Twice. David Crowley even authorized the program again in 2025.
2: It's preposterous.
3: He's right. I'm Tom Tiffany, and as governor, I will protect victims and not give violent criminals the tools to harass them.
4: Paid for by Tiffany for Wisconsin.
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0: and 10 digs for the Pioneers. Aaliyah Volkman had 14 kills. Also last night, it was Algoma over Chilton, 3-1. Natalie Ray had 17 digs, 12 kills for Sadie Ricola, 11 for Lauren Laux. Bristol Schmidt had 5 kills. Ava Lou had 22 digs, Alicia Grenius, 26 assists, and Mackenzie Lischka with 19 assists to lead the Wolves last night. Soccer, it was Sturgeon Bay 13-0 over Kewaunee. Gibraltar Sevastopol beat Algoma 2-0, the final score. Soccer today, Algoma at Marinette and Wrightstown at Luxembourg Casco. Volleyball tonight, Providence Academies at Gibraltar and Nina at Luxembourg Casco. Packers signed a couple of players in an attempt to bolster their beat-up offensive line. Guard Lakin Tomlinson signed to the active roster off the Cowboys practice squad, and guard Makai Becton Sr. will start on the Packers practice squad. Head coach Matt LaFleur asked if the two former first-round picks can provide immediate relief.
1: I think it's great. I mean, these guys have played a lot of football, so they know how to play the game, and, you know, the game's not too big for them, but it's certainly, there's going to be a learning curve there.
0: Tomlinson arrived in Green Bay this past weekend.
2: I'm here working with the coaches. I'm here learning the playbook, everything. So, like I said, familiarity with the scheme, it helps a ton. And, you know, now it's just going out there working with the guys.
0: LaFleur asked if the struggles on the offensive line in the first three games of the regular season has come as a surprise.
1: I think it just goes to show, if you get into a game where you feel like you have to drop back like that, I mean, it's tough in this league. And I think you're seeing D-lines. I mean, a lot of these D-lines are pretty darn good. So I would say, first and foremost, you got to stay out of those situations as best you can. Obviously, there's going to be known pass situations. Two-minute, you know, third down can be that. But it's just tough when you're in the third quarter and you start to resort to that.
0: Packers have made a couple of more roster moves today. They released running back Damon Bankston from the practice squad, and also a Cordell Volson released off the practice squad. They had signed him just last week. New number assignments for Becton. He will wear number 74. Tomlinson will wear number 72. Final game of the NFL last night, Bears over the Eagles 27-7. Third string quarterback Case Keenum threw for a couple of touchdowns, also ran for a score. Bears and Eagles are both now 2-1 on the season. Well, the Packers heard the fans' displeasure during their home opener as Green Bay lost to the Falcons last Thursday. Hearing the boos initially get under the skin of tight end Tucker Kraft.
3: It's not going to help us win. I don't know what people think that's going to rally us or something like that. But we're grown men. We're mentally strong enough, capable enough to get back on the field and play ball. But probably much easier with the 70,000 people behind us rather than opposing us.
0: That was Kraft from last Thursday after the long weekend. His tone a bit different yesterday.
4: You know, in hindsight, we were out there on the field not doing the greatest. You know, we're out there busting our tails, trying to make every play come to life one play at a time. I understand a lot of people spent time, resources to be there at the game. Wish it would have been a better outcome. When I was referring in the past to disappointment, I'm talking about from the day overall, not just from the fans. And Christian put it the best, like, this is an entertainment business. We got to go out there and put a better product on display. So, you know, people are happier and they're headed to their cars after the game.
0: Packers are back on the road Sunday. They take on the Buccaneers in Tampa. Wild card round of Major League Baseball playoffs are underway. First game in the books today is the Braves rally to beat the Phillies by a final score of 5-3. A three-run bottom of the eighth for the Braves that was including an infield single, a hit by pitch, and then an Austin Riley three-run home run, bottom of the eighth, as the Braves get the win. Dylan Lee, the win in relief of Chris Sale, who had gone 6 1/3, allowed 3 runs on 4 hits. Game 2 starters, Christopher Sanchez for the Phillies, Tyler Rally for the Braves tomorrow as they try to advance to the division series. Meanwhile, the other National League game much later tonight, Cubs and Padres in San Diego. That's a 9 p.m. first pitch. Also today in the American League, about now, White Sox and Astros in Houston, then the Red Sox and Yankees in the Bronx tonight at 7. The Bucs open their training camp today. It'll be much different as the team has traded MVP Giannis Antetokounmpo in the offseason. He's now with the Miami Heat. It's Bucs general manager John Horst.
5: This is all about building. It's about building going forward. It's about competing, getting better, doing that together. The group of guys that we're able to acquire, the group of guys that are coming back, the players that we've drafted, the new coaching staff and the system. I think there's an appropriate level of excitement going forward without losing the fact that I think we're all grateful for what we've been able to have over the last

0: decade, and it is different. It's different without 34 here, but that's great, and we're excited to go forward.
1: Bucks have a new head coach, Taylor Jenkins.
2: You see it up on the boards here. Like, it starts with our competitiveness first and foremost. I'm not going to sit up here and guarantee wins and losses. You know, we just talked with the team about developing our winning habits and our winning standards. Well, it starts with compete together, get better. We'll talk about so many other things along our journey together, but competitiveness is the number one thing. You know, when we put on this jersey and we know who we're playing for, we've got to embody that with a competitive tone.
1: Bucks' first preseason game is at home against Minnesota next Monday. They open the regular season against the Wizards on October 21st. An Apple Valley Major League Classic last night at Apple Valley Lanes. John Moore had a high game, 268. David Cole, a 267. And for the women, Penny Kramer had a 203. Mandy Cater, a 201. Belle Bly, 199. So we have on our WDUR Sports Report for today, we have the Brewers coming up on Saturday, game one of the National League Division Series, games one and two from Milwaukee, Saturday and Sunday on 93.9 FM. 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I'm Chad Michaels. 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
4: This is your Door County Fishing Report from Howie's Tackle and Archery in Sturgeon Bay. I'm Lance Levine reporting. Well, windy conditions had hampered many fishermen's efforts to comfortably get out on the water this past week, but it looks like we may get a bit of a break here at the end of the work week and through the weekend. And the temps look like they're going to climb right back up into the low 70s, even mid 70s in some cases. Should be a great time to get out on the water and do some fishing. This is what we got. The fishery reports from out in the Big Lake have been lacking for the main reason that it's just been too windy to get on out there. This is generally a fun time, though, to get out there and chase around some feisty 2 and 3 year old kings along with some high-flying rainbows. That type of fishing for those silverfish generally lasts right through October, or as long as people want to stay out there. I mean, those fish stick around for a while. And one nice thing about the fall fishing out on the Big Lake, there's virtually no traffic. You can kind of just go wherever you want, roam around, not cut anybody off, not get yelled at, just hang out and relax, catch a bunch of nice silverfish, delicious also. So when they are calling for some nice weather, make sure you head on out there and try it. It's real fun. Most of our reports have been coming from fishermen in the Sturgeon Bay Ship Canal for the obvious reasons, chasing those fall runners, and it's just too windy to get out. So a few good ways to hook into some of those. 4-year-olds, you're casting or trolling spoons or plugs or soaking spawn or skein, spawn sacks or skein, if you can get some. Also, some of the flowing rivers will start to see some kings running up them, along with some of those northern Door County harbors, both on the bay and the lakeside. So don't forget to grab your fishing pole if you're going to be traveling up northern Door Peninsula. It's always fun to take a few casts and hook a big king while enjoying northern Door County. The perch fishing reports have been good overall, and they'll just continue to get better as it always does as we push through September and into October. I know we had some wind to deal with, so it's kind of uncomfortable getting out there, but there's always a place to tuck in and hide for perch. So we have got a few perch reports this whole week. The Sturgeon Bay Ship Canal, Sawyer Harbor Flats, the Sturgeon Bay Flats, I should say, Riley's Bay, Little Sturgeon, along with the whole mid to deep mud area, basically right out of Little Sturgeon around Henderson's Point all the way down south past Shooter's Dock, all spots to try, depending on the wind, etc. The key is in pretty much all fishing, keep moving until you find active fish. You know, if you sit in one spot and don't catch anything all day and you say the fishing's bad, it's really, it might not be bad. It's just you didn't move. So you got to move. Got to move. Keep moving. Find those active fish. Best baits this time of year, fathead minnows, crawler pieces, and red worms are all good live baits this time of year and good baits to have in the boat. Once the water cools off, the main bait, as most people know, turns primary minnows, primarily fathead minnows, both or all three, medium, small, and large, like tuffy fathead minnows are what you should have once it cools off. But right now the water's warm, you got to have it all. And of course, I say it every report, small plastics. It's a great way to catch a bunch of perch also, so make sure you got some little paddle tails along with you if you feel it casting. The Waller reports, well, they've been a bit limited, obviously, due to the wind. But when the wind wasn't blowing, the bite had been pretty darn good for both daytime fishermen and along with the nighttime fishermen. As for the best methods, you can either cast or troll for them. If you're going to cast, most popular baits, death jigs for sure, shiver minnows, jigging spoons, even jerk baits working at times, and of course Alabama rigs. Kind of a goofy thing to throw for walleyes, but they really love them. You just got to have the right rod and reel to throw on them. But they'll, if they're not eating anything else, they might eat an Alabama rig. So very effective there. And while you cast, some folks will still slip bobber fish. So if you got your bobber rods along, throw a crawler or a leech out there, suspend it 2-3 feet off the bottom and let it hang. And if you're going to troll, crawler harnesses are still working because the water is still in that right temp range. And of course, deep diving crankbaits, especially if you're out on the reefs, like flicker minnows, bandits, husky jerks, and hit sticks, just to name a few. Sometimes those fish will push shallow, and they're going to, you know, fall fishing, they're going to push to those shallow shorelines. Then you're going to want just regular suspending jerk baits. So again, stay mobile, find those active fish. The bass fishing reports, well, they've been good overall up and down the Door Peninsula, including Washington Island. It was a bit of a struggle this past week. People still caught fish. It just wasn't epic. It wasn't outstanding. Just the wind events kind of screwed things up, it sounds like. But with some weather stability, I think it's just going to ramp right back up as it usually does, and those fish start to group up when the water cools off and everybody will be happy and smiling again. Shorty tubes, paddle tails, Ned rigs, Cincos, dark sleeper style baits. When the wind is cranking, of course, jerk baits will work, chatter baits, spinner baits. And I did talk to some folks before we left on our little work trip. They caught some fish on topwater baits again when it slicked out. So I guess you guys always got to have one of those on. You really need to stay mobile again, though, on that bass, depending on the wind. Push shallow sometimes, push deep sometimes. You got to chase them around. The northern pike action, it's also really starting to pick up as it usually does this time of year. Even with the windy conditions, folks were able to get out in the channel and catch a bunch of pike. So they're always around. They're getting active. Concentrate those efforts around those deep weed edges, steeper shoreline drops with some weeds mixed in. Like always, Sturgeon Bay Ship Channel, Pottawatomie State Park, the deeper flats, some steeper shorelines, Sherwood Point and Henderson's Point, for example, very good options. And here again, you can do pretty much whatever you want for those pike. You can trolling or casting, large crankbaits, spoons, spinners, large plastics. They just, when it's time to eat, they just eat. So also dragging around sucker minnows, large and medium sucker minnows, very effective, especially when this water keeps cooling down. You feed them a sucker and they can't stay away from it. So thanks again to all the local guides, local fishermen, and visiting fishermen that share information with us so we can provide the most accurate and informative report possible. From Howie's Tackle and Archery in Sturgeon Bay, this has been Lance Levine reporting. Be safe, have fun, and good luck fishing and hunting, everybody.
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14: The Packers return to work on Monday following their mini bye. I'm Bill Scott. While the players were away, management came to the quick conclusion that if they're going to save this season, they were going to have to improve their offensive line. So the Packers added Laken Tomlinson from the Cowboys practice squad over the weekend.
15: I feel like I come in and provide some stability, you know, some toughness, some leadership as well. You know, obviously going into year 12, I played a lot of ball, and I feel like, you know, I still got a lot left in the tank. So I feel like I can bring a lot to the team.
14: And Monday, the Packers added another veteran in Mekhi Becton. Matt LaFleur asked if they can help right away.
16: Potentially. I mean, we haven't been on the field with them yet, so it's tough to say. But I think as we progress through the week, we'll have a better indication of that.
14: I'll have more from Title Town after this.
17: When you take your first bite of that cheese curd delight, that's a soybean.
18: We know you're trying not to recreate that Lady and the Tramp moment with that cheese curd, but this is your sign. Just go for it.
17: When it's crispy outside and it's melty inside, that's a soybean.
18: That perfect squeak, it starts with Wisconsin soybeans. 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
17: So when you grab one more curd and you know it's absurd, that's a soybean.
18: Wisconsin soybeans, behind the bite, behind the crunch, behind the craving. 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You know you want to.
14: Packers coach Matt LaFleur confirming Monday that edge rusher Micah Parsons will not be practicing with the team this week.
16: No setbacks, just part of the process. He's got to get cleared before we can let him get out there.
14: The Packers will get a look at rookie quarterback Jalon Daniels when they face Tampa Bay as Baker Mayfield suffered a dislocated thumb. Mayfield expected to miss 3 to 4 weeks. I'm Bill Scott. More from Title Town tomorrow on the Wisconsin Radio Network.
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You know, someone said that the world's a stage and each must play a part. Fate had me playing in love with you as my sweetheart. Act one was where we met. I loved you at first glance. You read your lines so cleverly and never missed a cue. Then came act two. 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But I'd rather go on hearing your lies than to go on living without you. Now the stage is bare.

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4: David Crowley thinks he can be governor, but he made a mess as Milwaukee County executive. Crowley failed to renew the county health plan. Here's what the press had to say.
5: Milwaukee County's healthcare debacle, health insurance for thousands of employees and families lapsing without notice.
6: County Executive David Crowley sent out a statement saying mistakes were made.
7: The county still needs to get answers about what the heck happened.
4: But when reporters asked David Crowley,
7: do you know what went wrong here?
4: Crowley shook his head and walked away. If that wasn't enough, Crowley mismanaged the county budget so badly he gave residents their largest property tax hike in 15 years. He nearly doubled the sales tax and slashed funding for health and transit services for citizens in need. David Crowley, incompetent, unprepared, unfit to be governor. Paid for by Right Direction Wisconsin PAC, not authorized by any candidate or candidate's agent or committee.
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1: From ABC News, I'm Wayne Cabot. President Trump is defending data centers as being good for communities, and after a lunch with AI executives, said that concerns about rogue intelligence are misplaced.
2: President Trump said Tuesday he and a group of top tech leaders had signed a voluntary agreement on developing artificial intelligence technology.
3: Well, I think I'm seeing tremendous self-policing, and they understand that they have to self-police.
2: Asked whether this accord was binding in any way, President Trump said it's, quote, morally binding. The White House did not provide details, but House Speaker Mike Johnson says the agreement includes a statement of standards and sets internal controls and internal and external reviews of AI technology. Karen Travers, ABC News, the White House.
1: Meantime, OpenAI is not commenting on a New York Times report that months before OpenAI's artificial intelligence went rogue, two employees raised the alarm with top executives and were ignored. A jury today found an Ohio pastor guilty of murdering his wife to continue an affair. ABC legal analyst Bernarda Villona says the jury convicted Caleb Flynn on the strength of voluminous text messages read aloud in court by his mistress.
4: They already heard the evidence that they needed to hear. There wasn't a need for connecting the dots, because usually you wait for closing arguments for the prosecution or the defense to be able to argue the evidence. But here was clear cut. The text messages spoke for themselves.
1: Flynn, known to some as an American Idol contestant, he faces life in prison. The government can send migrants to third countries with no notice, no chance to appeal, says the U.S. Supreme Court, 6-3. The Venezuelan DoorDash driver shot in the back by an ICE agent last weekend in Austin was arrested today by federal officials. They claim it was his fault he got shot, that he drove into the ICE officer, forcing the gun to go off. Pope Leo sending his Chicago White Sox a good luck letter ahead of the playoff matchup and called sport the school of life. You're listening to ABC News.
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1: New York Governor Kathy Hochul is calling for outside counsel to investigate Cornell University's response to a woman's claim that she was gang-raped by seven frat brothers 2 years ago. At the time, the prosecutor said there wasn't enough evidence to charge them. Sources tell ABC News the Trump administration used money from the Department of Homeland Security to pay for new TV ads featuring the president. The White House calls them public service announcements. Democrats say they look like campaign ads. Pump prices are plummeting in states that are pausing their tax on gasoline.
9: Georgia has now implemented a one-month suspension of its state gas tax, equaling about 33 cents for every gallon of normal fuel and 37 cents for diesel. Governor Brian Kemp says the move is intended to give further relief to drivers. Several other states have taken similar steps to suspend or cut gas taxes, but the trade-off comes in the form of state budgets. In Ohio, lawmakers say their tax suspension could cost the state $726 million. Mike Dubosky, ABC News.
1: Making landfall for a second time in Baja California and poised to bring rain next to the American Southwest is Hurricane Polo. Marco Rubio says Americans will be able to apply for their passports entirely online next year, the Secretary of State making that announcement at an event launching the new America.gov website, intended to be an online hub for government services. I'm Wayne Cabot, ABC News.
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0: 5 after 5, 66 degrees in Sturgeon Bay, 65 in Bailey's Harbor, 64 in Two Rivers, 74 in Crivets. Here's a look at your weather forecast for the rest of the afternoon. Partly sunny, temperatures in the mid-60s and lower 70. Tonight, a chance of showers in the evening, then showers and a slight chance of thunderstorms after midnight. Patchy fog after midnight, lows in the upper 50s. A near 100% chance of rain. Wednesday, tomorrow, 40% chance of rain, cloudy, patchy fog, highs in the upper 60s. Wednesday night, mostly cloudy, chance of showers after midnight, lows in the upper 50s, 30% chance of rain. Thursday, mostly cloudy, 40% chance of showers, highs in the upper 60s. Light northwest winds. Thursday night, cooler, mostly cloudy, lows in the upper 40s, light north winds. Friday, mostly sunny, highs in the lower 60s. Friday night, clear, lows in the mid-40s. Saturday, mostly sunny, highs in the lower 60s. Saturday night, partly cloudy, lows in the mid-40s. Sunday, mostly sunny, highs in the lower 60s. Sunday night and Monday, clear, lows in the lower 40s, highs in the upper 50s. 66 degrees in Sturgeon Bay, 64 in Two Rivers, 65 in Millie's Harbor, 74 in Crivets.
13: There's danger out there. 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

0: like walking out there to the pen last year, you see like how much the fans interact, how like bought in they are. You see how much it's like, how much it means. You get to hear how loud it gets, and just trying to turn that into white noise the best you can.
1: Peyton Tolley and the Yankees go with AL Cy Young frontrunner Cam Schlittler. His approach for the game once started.
2: Yeah, I mean, again, it's natural adrenaline. I expect it to be loud. It's going to be an electric experience. So, again, just treat it like any other game. Go ahead, do what I need to do in between starts and take it from there.
1: The other wild card games today include Game 1 in Houston, White Sox and the Astros. And then tonight, the Cubs taking on the Padres in San Diego. Pitching matchup has Matthew Boyd on the mound for Chicago. San Diego counters with Michael King. NHL season opens up tonight, and the Rangers and Bruins facing off at Boston in the opener, and it's on ESPN-TV at 8 Eastern. Canadians taking on the Maple Leafs in Toronto, and the Panthers and Hurricanes battling in Carolina. First round of the WNBA playoffs continue tonight as well. A pair of Game 2s, including the Liberty hosting the Lynx in New York. New York looking to take a 2-0 series lead.
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9: From ABC News, Wall Street Now. With the Federal Reserve's big inflation measure expected to be released tomorrow, investors began pulling back to end the day, including several bank stocks taking a hit, like Bank of America, Goldman Sachs, and J.P. Morgan. The Dow ending the day more than 130 points down, the S&P 500 losing 12 points, and the Nasdaq losing 22. If the year-to-year rate of inflation remains little changed, many experts expect the Fed to pass another interest rate hike before the end of the year, as they focus on that still elusive 2% goal. Another worry for the Federal Reserve this week is Treasury bonds, with the 30-year bond climbing to 5.613% and reaching its highest level since June 2002. The 10-year bond also trading 4 basis points higher at 5.281%, reaching its 2007 levels. If you're looking to travel by plane anytime this holiday season, experts say you should book those airline tickets now, as jet fuel shortages push prices to a 10-year high. Wayne Cabot, ABC News.
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2: With WDOR News, I'm Danny Allen. A fire call was made for a vehicle fire in the town of Gardner Monday afternoon. Just before 2:45, the call came from a motorist who pulled over near Highway 57 in School Drive when he saw smoke coming from under his vehicle's hood. Brussels Union Gardner Assistant Fire Chief Jim Wattier reports his department sent three trucks and six firefighters to the scene, and a sheriff's deputy arrived just before they did.
5: The person was driving the vehicle and noticed some smoke coming off from under the hood and pulled over and called it in. And probably a little oil leak, but the officer had put it out with his extinguisher before we got there. So we basically just put a little water and cooled the motor down, and then they hauled it to C&W.
2: Fire crews used approximately 20 gallons of water and cleared the scene in 15 minutes. There were no injuries reported in that response. Two summers ago, the city of Sturgeon Bay began treating Bradley Lake, or Little Lake, for algae blooms that had appeared over recent years. In a conversation with Sturgeon Bay Mayor David Ward, he gave an update on the condition of the lake and what the city is doing next. Mayor Ward says the algae has been diminishing, but the cause of the problem remains.
6: We haven't seen the big algae blooms we've seen in the past. We've treated that with a lime kind of treatment the last 2 years. There's going to be some water testing that'll determine the future direction on care of this lake. This is another one of those where the lake has been there for many, many years. It has absorbed a lot of runoff and debris in the runoff, and that debris is sort of enriched, so it promotes algae and other weed growth.
2: The city is now creating a retention pond in that area to catch all of the runoff from the neighborhood, which runs downhill into the lake. Mayor Ward has more.
6: You'll see some stakes and now some ground site work at the corner of Alabama and 3rd Avenue. That's going to be a retention pond. I think it'll fit in nicely, and it'll catch all the water coming down Alabama. There's water that comes down Bayshore Drive, so it gets a chance to settle in. There'll be some aquatic plants in there as well, and then it overflows into the lake.
2: The city is trying to avoid the very costly option of dredging the lake, and the result of the current water testing will help them decide a next move. We should know more on the city's plan for Bradley Lake after they study the test results in the weeks to come. The Southern Door School District now has just over 1 month to further inform voters about their new operational referendum to be on the district's November 3rd ballot. The new referendum question is scaled down from last spring's rejected $3.15 million annual increase to a $2.05 million annual increase per year for the next three school years. Currently, the Southern Door District receives less state funding than other similar districts in Door County. District Business Manager Heather Kreuter explains how that happens.
7: It's a very complicated formula, but basically Southern Door is considered a property-rich district, meaning that our property values in Southern Door have been increasing at a much faster pace than the state average, and so that all goes into that state equalization aid calculation, and so we are a very low-aided district at only about 10% of our revenue limit is funded by state aid, and so then the state says the balance of that revenue limit, you only have one option, and that's to go to your taxpayers for that.
2: One interesting detail is that if the new operational referendum were to pass November 3rd, the district property tax rate will not go up. In fact, it's currently looking to decline during the referendum, Superintendent Kevin Krutzik explains.
0: The school district property tax rate will not go up, but the mill rate or the property tax rate is looking to decline throughout the referendum, even if it passes, due to the district for the last several years of paying off the debt early, which saves interest, kind of like on if you have a home mortgage and you pay more than the minimum, it costs you more money in the short term, but it obviously saves you that interest over time. And now one of the benefits of doing that for the last numerous years is that we would be able to still lower the mill rate even if we got this additional funding through an operational referendum.
2: The Southern Door School District will be holding two community information sessions to share more information about the referendum and answer any taxpayer questions in the coming weeks. Krutzik has those details.
0: October 6th and October 28th in our auditorium, both at 6 o'clock. You'll hear from myself, you'll hear from Heather, other administrators. We'll kind of just talk through the referendum briefly just to kind of get everybody on the same page. And then we basically open it up for questions or concerns and we have a conversation. I think we found a good solution that balances kind of the ask of the taxpayers versus the needs of the students and the staff, and we're excited to have this opportunity to bring this to the community.
2: That next information session will be 6 o'clock October 6th in the Southern Door Community Auditorium. The final session before that November 3rd election will be 6 p.m. October 28th. The American Red Cross is hosting a blood drive on Washington Island Wednesday, sponsored by the Washington Island Women's Club. From 10 a.m. to 2 p.m., they'll be set up at Trinity Lutheran Church, and appointments are preferred. Now through October 18th, when you donate with the Red Cross, you'll get a $15 e-gift card to a merchant of your choice. When you download the blood donor app through redcrossblood.org, you can also become eligible for other benefits while donating. Schedule your appointment through that website or call 1-800-RED-CROSS. Again, that blood drive is Wednesday at Trinity Lutheran Church on Washington Island from 10 a.m. to 2 p.m. The Friends of the Door County Library hosting a Shop the Shelves book sale Wednesday from 11 to 1 in the Sturgeon Bay Library lower level. The sale will take place during your lunch break. Community Relations Library Assistant Maggie Beam tells us about what's for sale and what happens with the proceeds.
8: 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Proceeds from the Friends book sales fund programs and projects benefiting patrons at all 8 of our Door County Library branches.
2: With the cooler winter months ahead, you can pick up some great books or gifts for yourself while supporting other library functions. Again, that is from 11 to 1 Wednesday in the Sturgeon Bay Library's lower level. October begins this week, and that means it's the return of the Door County Maritime Museum's monthly lectures in the Maritime Speaker Series. Museum Deputy Director Sam Perlman tells us more about the series, which can be viewed in person or virtually.
9: Every fall, winter, and spring, we have a host of interesting experts and characters from around the country for our Maritime Speaker Series, and that is a monthly program. It's the first Thursday of every month, hosted at the museum in Sturgeon Bay at 7 p.m. We have a variety of speakers.
2: Beginning this Thursday, 7 o'clock, the first installment of this year's series is called World War II in Our 1950s Living Rooms, NBC TV, the U.S. Navy, and Victory at Sea. Speaker is retired UW-Whitewater professor George Ference, and Perlman tells us about the presentation.
9: In 1952, 1953, while the U.S. network TV was having its biggest growth spurt, NBC brought World War II to its post-war audience weekly through the TV show Victory at Sea. There were 26 episodes that included footage sourced from 14 warring nations, and a vivid orchestral score took viewers into every theater of the war. And you can join George Thursday to learn about that prize-winning documentary series.
2: Again, that is this Thursday, 7 o'clock. There's no cost to attend, but they do suggest bringing a donation of a non-perishable food item for a local food pantry, or if you view it online, they ask you to donate to your own local food pantry. A link to register for the online presentation can be found through the museum's website at dcmm.org. The outreach team at St. Peter's Lutheran Church is organizing this year's Cares Walk fundraiser Saturday morning from 8:30 to 10:30, and this year's proceeds will help support Donate Life Wisconsin. Event organizer Jim Flynn was diagnosed with pulmonary fibrosis in 2020, and he received a double lung transplant in September of 2024. Thanks to the organ donor, the team at UW-Madison, and the group Donate Life Wisconsin, Flynn says the organization has helped many right here in Door County.
10: There's quite a few people in Door County alone and surrounding areas that have benefited from Donate Life and organ donation. And that's kind of what the whole thing about is. It's the mission of Donate Life Wisconsin to educate and inspire and activate Wisconsinites to register as an organ, tissue, and eye donors, things of that nature. That's one of the things that we're really trying to get involved in the Door County area, is to be able to bring people to understand what Donate Life's mission is.
2: You can register for the walk through the St. Peter's Lutheran Church website. That costs $30 per person or $35 for a family. That begins at 8:30 in the church gymnasium off of Larch Street. Flynn shares a special for the earliest to arrive.
10: We've also got the first 50 folks in the door are going to receive a Donate Life backpack with a bunch of goodies and stuff inside the backpack. And then there is a giveaway, like 8 people that are going to be drawn at the end. You don't need to be present to win, for some other gifts and stuff.
2: The 2-mile walk is a staggered start beginning at 8:30, starting no later than 10:30 this Saturday morning. The walk will be held rain or shine, and if it does rain, they'll walk in the gym. Otherwise, it's nice and beautiful throughout the Sturgeon Bay area. If you'd like more information, call 920-495-3611. The evening report of local news brought to you by Heiser Automotive and by Sonny's Italian Kitchen and Pizzeria continues with funeral announcements after this.
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2: WDOR News continues with these funeral announcements. Jesse Allen Madosh, 53 years old of Gardner, passed away September 25th. He was born June 26th of 1973. Visitation will be held Thursday evening at Forbes Funeral Home in Sturgeon Bay from 4 to 7 p.m. A prayer service will conclude the evening at 7, and visitation will continue Friday at St. Louis Catholic Church in Dykesville from 10 until the time of Mass at 11. Officiating at the Mass of Christian Burial will be Reverend Rex Palaya. Cremation will follow services, and he'll be laid to rest at a later date. That for Jesse Allen Madosh, 53, of Gardner. Scott Rocky Lewis Rockendorf, 69 years old, a lifelong resident of Sturgeon Bay, passed away Saturday, September 26th, at his home, surrounded by family. He fought a long battle with multiple serious chronic illnesses. He was born December 27th of 1956 in Sturgeon Bay, the son of Louis George and Shirley Rockendorf, graduated from Sturgeon Bay High School with the class of 1975. He went on to study police science at Northeast Wisconsin Technical College, where he earned his associate degree in police science, served on the Sturgeon Bay Police Department for nearly 30 years, retiring in 2007. On June 6th of 1981, he married Elizabeth Betty Jane Tice at St. Joseph Catholic Church. Mass of Christian Burial will be prayed 11 o'clock Saturday at St. Joseph Catholic Church in Sturgeon Bay. Father Matthew Rappel is celebrant. Scott will be laid to rest in the columbarium at St. Joseph Cemetery in the town of Sevastopol. Visitation for family and friends will be held from 4 until 8 Friday at Hewins Funeral Home in Sturgeon Bay, with a parish wake service to conclude the evening at 7:45, led by Deacon Mark Bortle. Visitation will continue at the funeral home Saturday from 9 until the time of closing prayers at 10:25, followed by the procession to church. Scott will be escorted and carried into church by the Sturgeon Bay Police Department. That in memory of Scott Rocky Lewis Rockendorf, 69, of Sturgeon Bay. James Otto Jim Ebbison, 92 years old, passed away September 16th in Sturgeon Bay. He was born February 9th of 1934 in Chicago to Clarence and Mildred Ebbison. He served in the U.S. Navy, and after graduation from the University of Illinois Urbana-Champaign, worked in the Continental National Insurance Company in Chicago while working toward his law degree at DePaul University. He later practiced law in Sturgeon Bay from 1963 to 2017. A memorial service will be held 1 o'clock, October 10th, at Hope United Church of Christ for James Otto Jim Ebbison, 92, of Sturgeon Bay. Jacqueline Ann Van Doren, 71, of Fish Creek, passed away Friday, September 25th, at her home in Fish Creek. She was born February 22nd of 1955 in Manitowoc, daughter of John and Arlene Fisher. She graduated from Manitowoc Lincoln High School with the class of 1973. On March 16th of 2002, she married John William Van Doren from Raleigh, North Carolina, and they lived in Raleigh and Lake Gaston, North Carolina, before moving to Fish Creek in 2021. Jacqueline's life will be honored with a gathering of friends to be held at Hewin's Funeral Home in Sturgeon Bay from 9:30 to 11:30 October 24th. She'll be laid to rest in the Blossomburg Cemetery, that for Jacqueline Ann Van Doren, 71 years old, of Fish Creek. Gary Allen Richard, 80 years old, passed away Sunday at Aurora Bay Care Medical Center from serious injuries sustained in a vehicle accident. Gary was born February 25th of 1946 in Sturgeon Bay to Charles and Genevieve Richard, attended Sevastopol High School. Following high school, he attended the University of Wisconsin-La Crosse for a short time before serving his country by enlisting in the U.S. Air Force during the Vietnam era. After completing his military service, he married Lorraine Brungraber. Gary later married Cheria Richard. At the time of his passing, he was living in Surring. A graveside service will be held Friday, November 6th, 1 o'clock at the Egg Harbor Town Cemetery, immediately followed by military honors in memory of Gary Allen Richard, 80 years old. Alan D. Entringer, 69 years old, passed away peacefully in Green Bay September 22nd after a decades-long battle with kidney disease. He was a 1975 graduate of Algoma High School. Private services will be held for Alan D. Entringer, 69 years old. William Bill David Calkins, 79 years old, of Northern Door County, passed away from complications from Alzheimer's disease September 27th. He was born and raised in Peoria, Illinois, graduated from the University of Missouri, then served in the U.S. Army. After service, attended the University of Missouri Law School and practiced law in Kansas City, Missouri, before relocating to Wisconsin. Bill lived in Door County for 40 years and was a generous supporter of the community, a founding board member of the Door Community Auditorium, and a member of the Peninsula Players Board. Details regarding a celebration of life and the scattering of his ashes will be announced by family at a later date. That for William Bill David Calkins, 79, of Northern Door County. That is the evening report of local news, brought to you on WDOR tonight by Heiser Automotive in Sturgeon Bay. 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
2: With Kewaunee County News on WDOR, I'm Danny Allen. Deputies from the Kewaunee County Sheriff's Department, along with the Department of Natural Resources wardens and Luxembourg Rescue and Casco Lincoln first responders, reported to an apparent drowning on Monday afternoon. Kewaunee County Sheriff's Department received a call that a 2-year-old child had fallen into a pond near a residence in the town of Casco. The caller stated they currently had the child out of the water and initiated CPR. It was not known how long the child had been in the water. While on the line, though, the caller did state the child resumed breathing. Units from Luxembourg Rescue, along with Casco Lincoln first responders, transported the child to a medical facility in Green Bay, where the child's condition is reported to be in stable condition. The accident remains under investigation by the Kewaunee County Sheriff's Department. Dodge Street Reconstruction getting its finishing touches in the city of Kewaunee. This week, work is the concrete flat work, including sidewalk and driveways, working from Henry Street to the south. Topsoil will be placed once the sidewalk has been poured there. Luxembourg Police Department holding a free fraud awareness presentation next week, Monday, October 5th. That will be from 6 until 7 p.m. The session, presented by Officer Dorner, will cover the latest scam tactics and how to keep your money and personal information safe. The presentation is open to all community members and will be held at St. John Lutheran Church, 700 Heritage Road in Luxembourg. A live stream will be shown on the Luxembourg Police Department Facebook page for those that cannot attend in person. Anyone with questions is invited to call 920-845-5381. Now these funeral announcements. Deborah Ann Zahn, 75 years old of Algoma, passed away September 23rd. She was born July 3rd of 1951 in Sturgeon Bay to Donald and Doris Olrogi and graduated from Sturgeon Bay High School. She married Arnie Zahn November 7th of 1970. Visitation will be held at Schinderle Funeral Home in Algoma today from 4 until the time of services at 6 o'clock. Ken Kinstetter officiating. Family and friends are invited for burial Wednesday, 10 a.m. at St. Mary Catholic Cemetery in memory of Deborah, Debbie Ann Zahn, 75 years old of Algoma. Charlotte Char J. Gilson, 85 years old of Green Bay, formerly of Dykesville, passed away peacefully Saturday. She was born February 23rd of 1941 to the late Anthony and Mildred Dujardin. Charlotte married Myron J. Gilson July 23rd of 1960 at St. Joseph's Catholic Church in Champion. He preceded her in death November 9th of 2016. She was a bus driver for the Luxembourg School District for more than 48 years. Friends and family may call on Friday from 4 until 6 at St. Louis Church in Dykesville. A closing prayer service will follow at 6 o'clock. Visitation continues Saturday from 9 until 10:45 at St. Louis Church. Mass of Christian burial at 11 a.m. with Reverend Antonio Palaya officiating for Charlotte Char J. Gilson, 85, formerly of Dykesville. Laura Bell Erdman, 82 years old of Algoma, passed away September 26th at Door County Medical Center. She was born June 19th of 1944 in Algoma to the late Richard and Laura Erdman. She began her career in 1962 working as a secretary for St. Paul's Lutheran School and Algoma High School, retiring in 2006. Visitation will be held Monday at St. Paul's Lutheran Church in Algoma from 8:30 until the time of services at 11. Reverend John Mole and Reverend Joel McKenney officiating burial in the Evergreen Cemetery in Algoma for Laura Bell Erdman, 82 years old of Algoma. That is Kewaunee County News on WDOR. I'm Danny Allen.
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12: I'm Chad Michaels. Here's our WDUR sports report for today. Let's check the scoreboard from last night. Sevastopol Volleyball swept Bonduelle. Leah Schopp recorded her 1,000th dig in the second game. Bryn Schardner had 11 kills and 10 digs for the Pioneers. Leah Volkman had 14 kills. Also last night, it was Algoma over Chilton, 3-1. Natalie Ray had 17 digs, 12 kills for Sadie Ricola, 11 for Lauren Laux. Bristol Schmidt had 5 kills. Ava Lou had 22 digs, Alicia Grenius, 26 assists, and Mackenzie Lischka with 19 assists to lead the Wolves last night. Soccer, it was Sturgeon Bay 13-0 over Kewaunee. Gibraltar Sevastopol beat Algoma 2-0, the final score. Soccer today, Algoma at Marinette and Wrightstown at Luxembourg Casco. Volleyball tonight, Providence Academies at Gibraltar and Nina at Luxembourg Casco. Packers signed a couple of players in an attempt to bolster their beat-up offensive line. Guard Lakin Tomlinson signed to the active roster off the Cowboys practice squad, and guard Makai Becton Sr. will start on the Packers practice squad. Head coach Matt LaFleur asked if the two former first-round picks can provide immediate relief.
16: I think it's great. I mean, these guys have played a lot of football, so they know how to play the game, and, you know, the game's not too big for them, but it's certainly, there's going to be a learning curve there.
12: Tomlinson arrived in Green Bay this past weekend.
17: I'm here working with the coaches. I'm here learning the playbook, everything. So, like I said, familiarity with the scheme, it helps a ton. And, you know, now it's just going out there working with the guys.
12: LaFleur asked if the struggles on the offensive line in the first three games of the regular season has come as a surprise.
16: I think it just goes to show if you get into a game where you feel like you have to drop back like that. I mean, it's tough in this league, and I think you're seeing D-lines. I mean, a lot of these D-lines are pretty darn good. So I would say first and foremost, you got to stay out of those situations as best you can. Obviously, there's going to be known pass situations. Two-minute, you know, third down can be that, but it's just tough when you're in the third quarter and you start to resort to that.
12: Packers have made a couple of more roster moves today. They released running back Damon Bankston from the practice squad, and also a Cordell Volson released off the practice squad. They had signed him just last week. New number assignments for Becton. He will wear number 74. Tomlinson will wear number 72. Final game of the NFL last night. Bears over the Eagles 27-7. Third string quarterback Case Keenum threw for a couple of touchdowns. Also ran for a score. Bears and Eagles are both now 2-1 on the season. Well, the Packers heard the fans' displeasure during their home opener as Green Bay lost to the Falcons last Thursday. Hearing the boos initially get under the skin of tight end Tucker Kraft.
13: It's not going to help us win. I don't know what people think that's going to rally us or something like that. But we're grown men. We're mentally strong enough, capable enough to get back on the field and play ball. But probably much easier with the 70,000 people behind us rather than opposing us.
12: That was Kraft from last Thursday after the long weekend. His tone a bit different yesterday.
14: You know, in hindsight, we were out there on the field not doing the greatest. You know, we're out there busting our tails, trying to make every play come to life one play at a time. I understand a lot of people spent time, resources to be there at the game. Wish it would have been a better outcome. When I was referring in the past to disappointment, I'm talking about from the day overall, not just from the fans. And Christian put it the best, like, this is an entertainment business. We got to go out there and put a better product on display. So, you know, people are happier and they're heading to their cars after the game.
12: Packers are back on the road Sunday. They take on the Buccaneers in Tampa. Wild card round of Major League Baseball playoffs are underway. First game in the books today is the Braves rally to beat the Phillies by a final score of 5-3. A three-run bottom of the eighth for the Braves that was including an infield single, a hit by pitch, and then an Austin Riley three-run home run, bottom of the eighth, as the Braves get the win. Dylan Lee, the win in relief of Chris Sale, who had gone 6 1/3, allowed three runs on four hits. Game two starters, Christopher Sanchez for the Phillies, Tyler Rally for the Braves tomorrow as they try to advance to the division series. Meanwhile, the other National League game much later tonight, Cubs and Padres in San Diego. That's a 9 p.m. first pitch. Also today in the American League, about now, White Sox and Astros in Houston, then the Red Sox and Yankees in the Bronx tonight at 7. The Bucs open their training camp today. It'll be much different as the team has traded MVP Giannis Antetokounmpo in the offseason. He's now with the Miami Heat. It's Bucs general manager John Horst.
18: This is all about building. It's about building going forward. It's about competing, getting better, doing that together. The group of guys that we're able to acquire, the group of guys that are coming back, the players that we've drafted, the new coaching staff and the system. I think there's an appropriate level of excitement going forward without losing the fact that I think we're all grateful for what we've been able to have over the last decade. And it is different. It's different without 34 here. But that's great. And we're excited to go forward.
12: Bucks have a new head coach, Taylor Jenkins.
19: You see it up on the boards here. Like, it starts with our competitiveness first and foremost. I'm not going to sit up here and guarantee wins and losses. You know, we just talked with the team about developing our winning habits and our winning standards. Well, it starts with compete together, get better. We'll talk about so many other things along our journey together, but competitiveness is the number one thing. You know, when we put on this jersey and we know who we're playing for, we've got to embody that with a competitive tone.
12: Bucks first preseason game is at home against Minnesota next Monday. They open the regular season against the Wizards on October 21st. An Apple Valley Major League Classic last night at Apple Valley Lanes. John Moore had a high game, 268. David Cole, a 267. And for the women, Penny Kramer had a 203. Mandy Cater, a 201. Val Bly, 199. So we have on our WDUR Sports Report for today, we have the Brewers coming up on Saturday, game one of the National League Division Series, games one and two from Milwaukee, Saturday and Sunday on 93.9 FM. High school football Friday night, Sevastopol at Algoma On WDOR with sports, I'm Chad Michaels.
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1: David Crowley thinks he can be governor, but he made a mess as Milwaukee County executive. Crowley failed to renew the county health plan. Here's what the press had to say.
2: Milwaukee County's healthcare debacle, health insurance for thousands of employees and families lapsing without notice.
3: County Executive David Crowley sent out a statement saying mistakes were made.
4: The county still needs to get answers about what the heck happened.
1: But when reporters asked David Crowley,
4: "Do you know what went wrong here?"
1: Crowley shook his head and walked away. 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He nearly doubled the sales tax and slashed funding for health and transit services for citizens in need. David Crowley, incompetent, unprepared, unfit to be governor. 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